0: In rugby league, Valentine Holmes is eyeing a State of Origin recall after bursting back to form in the Dragons' shock win over the Broncos. The Maroons legend was overlooked for Origin Game 1 after a slow start to the year, but with Queensland reserve back Gamart Shibasaki out with injury, Holmes says he's ready to go.
1: I would never turn down a Queensland jersey I'll always put my hand up for it if I did get the call. Even if I'm, on the extended bench or just in the squad, it's, always a privilege to kind of run around with those guys. It always gives you confidence.
0: In AFL, in a bid to get his body right, Darcy Moore has travelled to the US. The Collingwood skipper has suffered 4 soft tissue injuries this season. In tennis, Aryna Sabalenka is on track for a maiden French Open title. Breezing past Naomi Osaka into the quarterfinals was the first women's night match at Roland Garros in 3 years. Meanwhile, it's official, Serena Williams is returning to the tour. The 44-year-old will play doubles at Queen's Club in the lead into Wimbledon. She last played on the tour in 2022 at the US Open. In rugby, a handful of Wallaroos players are signing with teams to play in England's Premiership before they return home for the Pacific Four Series. And in cricket, the ICC has given approval for the use of pink balls in test matches impacted by bad light. It'll be subject to prior agreements of both participating nations. Australian Independent Radio News.
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The Lord's angels came that day, and with silent wings gently led you away. Beyond the moon, sun, and stars, to the other side of the sky.

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0: This is ANU's Western Australia, I'm Lee Harrison. A state funeral's being held today for the state's longest-serving Member of Parliament and decorated World War II veteran Bill Graydon. Mr Graydon served across 6 decades in both state and federal parliaments. He passed in April, aged 105. The service is open to the public and will take place at St George's Cathedral in Perth at 10 o'clock. The Premier insists the state government is focused on addressing ambulance ramping. St John WA recorded more than 5,300 hours of ambulance ramping last month, a new record high for May. Roger Cook says it's a complex issue which he's committed to improving.
1: There are challenges right across our health sector, but we have a Western Australian state government which is laser focused on these solutions, and that includes increasing our capacity.
0: More than half of the country's universities have fallen in the latest global rankings. The Centre for World University Rankings claims years of inadequate funding has contributed to the drop. The University of New South Wales was the top-ranked Australian uni at 52nd. The University of Melbourne was next, ranked 64th. The best of the WA universities was UWA, ranked 160th, the only WA uni in the top 200. To sport now, Dockers defender Luke Ryan says they're wary of a North Melbourne ambush on Saturday afternoon in Bunbury. He says North will be pumped after their last kick win over the Suns and refreshed after a bye.
2: We're going to be on our game, and yeah, we're looking forward to it because they've got stars all over the ground. It's going to be a good contest, and yeah, we're just going to make sure we start well and jam our footy down their throat for 4 quarters.
0: There were a couple of upset results in the Waffles WA Day derbies. West Perth posted their first win of the season, a 4-point victory over East Perth. Earlier, East Fremantle beat South Fremantle by 34 points, only the Bulldogs' second loss this year. To tennis, and Serena Williams has confirmed her return to competitive action at the age of 44. The 23-time Grand Slam singles champion hasn't played professional tennis since the US Open 4 years ago. She's been granted a wild card to play at Queen's Club in London next week and could compete at Wimbledon. This is ANU's Western Australia.
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Mary Yee, always coming to you live every Wednesday night from 7 p.m. right through to 10 p.m. on Radio Mama, direct and live from wherever I am. What are y'all? The Mary Yee Show. Tune in.

0: Our local Mulgona word today is
1: Gala. That's fire. And to spell that, there's G-A-R-L-A. Can you say Gala?
2: This message was brought to you by Bundiyar Yirrawonga Language Centre and Radio Mama.

0: Hello there, I'm Sean Bindley. To South Australia, where there's a warning a storm surge may create an abnormally high tide around the coast and the Port and Onkaparinga rivers this afternoon. The Bureau's Michael Efron says the wet and windy conditions will continue today and warnings remain in place.
1: Our temperature's up to 17 degrees today, so still quite wintry. Looking ahead into Wednesday, we're going to see the showers continue. It does turn a little bit colder. Top of only 15 degrees expected. Thursday we'll see a few showers around and they'll continue into the evening for the big clash between the Crows and the Cats.
0: Ian Boynton from the State Emergency Service says there have been a few call-outs already.
2: We've had a few this morning, so it's ramped up since people have started to wake up. We've had just over 50 overnight, so you know it's pretty reasonable amount for our volunteers.
0: Emergency services say people in WA South were well prepared for the weekend storms. Around 12,000 properties across Perth and the southwest are still waiting for power to be restored. Western Power is managing nearly 200 network faults, with a severe weather advice remaining active for parts of the metro area and southern parts of the state. DFES Chief Superintendent Clint Kuchel says the size of the area affected by the storms meant damage to property and infrastructure was inevitable.
3: The community preparedness was pretty good across the board following the Bureau of Meteorology warnings and then the DFES warnings and having a look at the emergency WA app. So people seem to be really quite well prepared, but that only goes so far and Mother Nature will do what she does.
0: People in New South Wales are being urged to get a flu shot now to help ease pressure on the hospital system over the winter months. Emergency departments are bracing for a spike in patients over winter. The state's Health Minister, Ryan Park, says the system is ready for the increase, but they need everyone to do their part.
4: We're bolstering our health system during this period with additional services, extended hours, as well as more staff.
0: Victorian State Government Minister Luba Grigorovic now says she thinks members of Parliament should be banned from providing character references. After it was revealed, she provided 33 of them for people, six of which she now says she regrets. Comes just days after it was revealed she provided a reference for a taxi driver who was convicted of indecently assaulting multiple women in Geelong. Grigorovic says she'll never write another reference.
5: I realise that this was a mistake. I'm sorry and it won't happen again. The reality is, with the processes, we didn't have a process in place. People would ask for a character reference. I took them on face value. I should have done more before giving those character references.
0: And artificial intelligence is beginning to replace certain jobs. And usually Harrison explains.
6: Monash University researchers have looked at national payroll data and the ABS, finding that in the first 3 months of this year, businesses spent a record $6 billion on equipment and machinery related to AI. That's a 400% jump on last year. Australian businesses are also on a $155 billion data center spending spree, meaning the industry is growing faster than the mining boom of last decade. Researchers say the impact of large language models are yet to fully hit the jobs market, but since 2022, hiring has been weaker in the roles most at risk of being replaced by AI. That includes accounting clerks, keyboard operators, telemarketers, and human resources roles.
0: This is Air News. Tennis and the last of the quarterfinal places have been filled at the French Open. Air Sports' Paul Walsh has the details.
7: Women's world number one Arina Sabalenka has continued to stamp her dominance at Roland Garros with another straight sets victory, this time over the 16th seed Naomi Osaka, 7-5-6-3.
8: This tournament, for sure, I feel like I'm getting better with every match I'm playing, and I'm super pleased with overall with the performance today.
7: She will now meet Diana Schneider in the next round. For the men, it was an emotional win for Italy's Matteo Berrettini over Juan Manuel Cerundolo, who has reached his first quarterfinal since 2002 after overcoming injuries that saw his ranking drop from a career high of 6 to 105. Berrettini joins Felix Auger-Aliassime and Flavio Cabolli in the quarterfinals after their fourth-round victories. Paul Walsh for Air Sport.
0: In AFL, Sydney coach Dean Cox is talking up Isaac Heaney's form, with the Swans entrenched in the top four. The star Swan booted 5 goals in the win over Richmond and is averaging 26 touches and 6 clearances a game this season. Cox says Heaney is a weapon around the ground.
9: If the team needs him around the contest and around a stoppage perspective, he jumps in there and gets it done there. And his ability to go forward and impact on the scoreboard is, you know, certainly as good as I've seen for someone his size. And there's multiple avenues for him playing well now.
0: In rugby league, a blow for the Maroons ahead of Origin Game 2, with Pat Carrigan and Gamar Chibasaki both sidelined for a few weeks with injury. Australian Independent Radio News.
10: Good morning. My name's Diane Gray. You're listening to Mama's Morning Show. Time now is heading on for 5 minutes past nine on this Tuesday morning. It's the 2nd of June today. Let's check out what the weather is doing. Shower or two for Geraldton, chasing 22. Right now, 14.2 degrees. Northeasterly wind, travelling at 14.88 as far as the gust goes. And same for Mullawar, but chasing a top of 19 and partly cloudy. Now, Mount Magnet, partly cloudy, 18, just over 12 degrees right now with a westerly wind, and the gusts are just over 11 k's an hour. Mika, 19 degrees, sunshiny today. Right now, 13.4 degrees. South-south-easterly wind and the gusts, 11 k's an hour. Wooluna, 20 and sunny, 12.6 degrees right now with a westerly wind, 7.4 k's an hour as far as the gust goes, if you can call it that. And back to the Gascoyne coast now, looking at Carnarvon. Sunny, 24 and 18 right now with an easterly wind, just over 24 k an hour gusts. And it looks like a very nice day in Carnarvon. Very nice. Not too much happening on the emergency site, which is interesting. A lot of stuff still going on down south. I think we're looking okay. But we'll talk to the Weather Bureau again, just after the 10 o'clock news today, to find out if there is anything that we need to be aware of. Today, we've got a whole lot of 70s, 80s, and a bit of a mix in there. Going to kick off with the Bee Gees, and we've got Dionne Warwick and Friends as well. And a whole lot more heading away. Thanks for your company.

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You're listening to Radio Mama. I hope you've enjoyed the tunes. Almost our first hour over and done. We're about 15 minutes away, well, 16 minutes away from the 10 o'clock news, and we'll talk to the guys at the Weather Bureau after that.

0: Shawnee's Byron D Choices.
1: Kangaroo is one of our most deadliest, leanest meats. 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

0: This is ANU's Western Australia. I'm Lee Harrison. A state funeral is being held today for the state's longest-serving Member of Parliament and decorated World War II veteran Bill Graydon. Mr. Graydon served across 6 decades in both state and federal parliaments. He passed in April, aged 105. The service is open to the public and will take place at St. George's Cathedral in Perth at 10 o'clock. The Premier insists the state government is focused on addressing ambulance ramping. St. John WA recorded more than 5,300 hours of ambulance ramping last month, a new record high for May. Roger Cook says it's a complex issue which he's committed to improving.
1: There are challenges right across our health sector, but we have a Western Australian state government which is laser focused on these solutions, and that includes increasing our capacity.
0: More than half of the country's universities have fallen in the latest global rankings. The Centre for World University Rankings claims years of inadequate funding has contributed to the drop. The University of New South Wales was the top-ranked Australian uni at 52nd. The University of Melbourne was next, ranked 64th. The best of the WA universities was UWA, ranked 160th, the only WA uni in the top 200. To sport now, Dockers defender Luke Ryan says they're wary of a North Melbourne ambush on Saturday afternoon in Bunbury. He says North will be pumped after their last kick win over the Suns and refreshed after a bye.
2: We're going to be on our game, and we're looking forward to it because they've got stars all over the ground. It's going to be a good contest, and we're just going to make sure we start well and jam our footy down their throat for 4 quarters.
0: There were a couple of upset results in the Waffles WA Day derbies. West Perth posted their first win of the season, a 4-point victory over East Perth. Earlier, East Fremantle beat South Fremantle by 34 points, only the Bulldogs' second loss this year. To tennis, and Serena Williams has confirmed her return to competitive action at the age of 44. The 23-time Grand Slam singles champion hasn't played professional tennis since the US Open 4 years ago. She's been granted a wild card to play at Queen's Club in London next week and could compete at Wimbledon. This is ANU's Western Australia.
3: That was the news. It's 2.5 minutes past 10 on this Tuesday morning, and we've got Jessica on the line from the Weather Bureau. Good morning.
4: Good morning, Diane.
3: And what a wild few days it's been in the lower WA.
4: Not sure if you can still hear me, Mike.
3: Yes,
4: internet is going
3: really?
4: A bit crazy.
3: I will let you go ahead with the news. We've had a rough couple of days. Hi, Jessica. Hello? No, I think we've got a bit of a glitch there, haven't we? It's connected, but not much happening. So we'll try and sort that out for you maybe in a little while. Let's have some music until we get that sorted out. You're listening to Mama's Morning Show.

little bit of Rod Stewart there. And you're listening to Mama's Morning Show right here on Radio Mama. Glitch with the weather, but that's all right. We get that time to time, and they've had it rough down south, so we'll find out what's going on next time. Now, this month, being June, from the 1st until the 30th, is actually Bowel Cancer Awareness Month. And this is held every year. It's a signature event. And it's all about creating that awareness about Australia's second deadliest cancer. That's not a good deadly, that's a bad deadly. And funds for the leading community-funded charity dedicated to championing what matters most to people impacted by bowel cancer and empowering everyone affected to live their best life. So Bowel Cancer Awareness Month, you can go to, if it's going to let me, there we go, bowelcanceraustralia.org, and you've got lots of information there about Bowel Cancer Awareness Month. You can also subscribe for a newsletter that they put out monthly. So, of course, June is Bowel Cancer Awareness Month, and you can go to bowelcanceraustralia.org.au to find out more, and we'll be talking more about that throughout the month. And now June is also, well, this week in particular, I'll just scroll down a little bit, there we go, 1st of June to the 7th of June is World Heart Rhythm Week. Now, World Heart Rhythm Week, it's an annual global event, and it's organised by the Arrhythmia Alliance to raise public and professional awareness about heart rhythm disorders, otherwise known as arrhythmias. And they are a serious risk, and it's all about encouraging people to learn the symptoms like palpitations and fainting, check your pulse, and seek timely diagnosis and treatment for any irregular heartbeats. And you can go to,

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0: Asthma is a respiratory condition typically characterized by difficulty in breathing. Symptoms may include shortness of breath, chest tightness, a dry irritating cough, or wheezing. People with asthma essentially have sensitive airways in their lungs, which can narrow or tighten if they are exposed to certain triggers, like pollen or cigarette smoke. Reducing your exposure to whatever your asthma triggers are won't reduce your risk of an attack or its symptoms. Judy Wicking from National Asthma Council Australia has some information for people who have been recently diagnosed with asthma.
1: The important thing is for people who have been given the diagnosis of asthma to have an understanding of what that means, regular medical review with their health professional, whether it be a doctor, asthma and respiratory educator, nurse or Aboriginal health worker, making sure that they're monitoring their symptoms, that they understand the different types of medication that they've been prescribed and how those medications work, so that they know why one medication needs to be taken every day, such as a preventer, and why other medications, such as relievers, are used to relieve the symptoms as needed. So not a regular basis, but as required. The other thing that's important to have is what we call a written asthma action plan. And this is a plan of action to help recognise any change in their symptoms, but then to provide some instructions about how to manage those symptoms, especially if someone's going to have an asthma attack. An asthma action plan will provide them details about how to manage that with their medications and their relievers. Also, it will give them instructions about when they should go and see a doctor or when they indeed may even need to call an ambulance.
0: For more information, visit nationalasthma.org.au. That's nationalasthma.org.au.
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4: Yeah, very good time of the year to check with your doctor and check up your asthma action plan and get that all sorted. Make sure you're on the right puffers and have them at the right dose and whatnot. And not just taking a bluey, because that's just covering things up a bit. It's not actually treating anything. So go to your doctor and have a yarn to them about asthma and get your action plan done.

0: Hello there, this is Michael Lynch. Australia's lowest paid workers have been granted a wage rise of 4.75%, which is not quite as much as the 6% the ACTU had been pushing for. The Fair Work Commission decision handed down this morning means that from July, the minimum wage will increase from $948 a week to around $1,005. Commission President Adam Hatcher says the increase is designed to reflect a decline in real wage growth. The Federal Treasurer is denying accusations that his new tax bill gives him unprecedented new powers. News Corp reports the legislation allows Jim Chalmers to choose which assets qualify for capital gains tax discounts. There are also concerns the government would be able to redefine new bills after the new laws are passed. But Dr. Chalmers is told today that ministerial discretions regularly feature in tax legislation.
1: It's not unusual in tax legislation for the definitions to be settled in what's called legislative instruments. Those legislative instruments are disallowable by the Parliament. Tax law is full of these kinds of examples.
0: The federal government has defended a major AUKUS shake-up that will see Australia buy three second-hand US submarines. Sean Bindley reports.
2: Critics say scrapping plans for a brand new vessel expose flaws and reduces the fleet's operational lifespan. Former naval officer Jennifer Parker says the nation is still acquiring a premium military asset.
3: We shouldn't feel shortchanged. Think about this as getting a second-hand Lamborghini that's been well-serviced. The submarine that we're going to be getting is still one of the best submarines in the world. Yeah, second-hand, so it's going to have a little bit less life, but it actually makes it easier for us to integrate this new capability.
0: Melbourne rail commuters travelling home got the fright of their lives last night when their Craigieburn line train was rocked by sparks and explosions. Passengers were forced to remain on the train for almost an hour after the explosions, which were apparently caused by an overhead power fault in the North Melbourne area. Wild weather in South Australia has had the state emergency services run off its feet overnight, fielding calls from dozens of people asking for help. With many trees brought down by high winds, warnings have gone out for possible flooding along coastal areas and rivers, with expected rain possibly adding to a high tide this afternoon. In other news, a major milestone has been reached for Australia, with our population now sitting at 28 million people. The Centre for World University Rankings claims years of inadequate funding has contributed to the fall in Australian university rankings. The University of New South Wales and University of Melbourne ranked 52nd and 64th, respectively. And more than 40,000 whales are expected to travel past Sydney as they migrate north this winter. Now checking the Aussie share market, where the All Ords is down 57 points to 89.12, and one Australian dollar is buying 71.55 US cents. This is Air News. The biggest news in the tennis world today is not at Roland Garros, as Air Sports' Paul Walsh explains.
4: After weeks of speculation, Serena Williams has confirmed she will return to competitive tennis in the coming weeks. The 24 times Grand Slam champion has accepted a wildcard entry to play on grass at the Queen's Club in West London. The WTA 500 event is generally considered a major warm-up event to Wimbledon. However, there is no indication at this stage whether the 44-year-old will be offered or accept an invitation to SW19 starting in 4 weeks' time. Paul Walsh for Air Sport.
0: In the AFL, Dockers defender Luke Ryan says Saturday's win over Brisbane was Fremantle's best performance of the season. He's told Sports Today coach Justin Longmuir wanted sustained effort from Woe to Go, and they came pretty close.
5: JL actually wrote on the board, we had 120 minutes as a target. He wrote 105, so we're getting there. But that's credit to Brisbane in the last quarter. They just rolled the dice and they got on the outside and destroyed us, but, well, we did do enough in the first three and a bit quarters.
0: In the NRL, Val Holmes is looking at a possible State of Origin recall after regaining form in the Dragons' shock win over the Broncos. With Brisbane centre Giamat Shibasaki out with injury, Holmes has told Sports Today he'll be ready to go if the Maroons want him. Australian Independent Radio News.
6: And it's just heading on for 5 minutes past 11 on this Tuesday morning. It's the 2nd of June today. And in our last hour for today, we've got Dire Straits to start us off.

Oops, just going to interrupt there. One of my little thingies didn't work, so get that, don't we? I'm on the Health Direct website, and that's healthdirect.gov.au, and I'm in the section on heart arrhythmias. And they tell us that if your heart is beating in an unusual way and you are concerned, go immediately to the emergency department of the hospital or call 000 and ask for an ambulance. So here are some key facts about heart arrhythmias. I guess the whole thing about heart arrhythmias is in the second part of arrhythmia with rhythm. And it's about the heartbeat. So heart arrhythmia is when your heart beats abnormally, either too fast, too slow, or irregularly. And heart arrhythmias can be caused by conditions that affect the heart or from things like excessive alcohol, smoking, or drug use. Symptoms can include chest pain, feeling faint or fainting, sweating, shortness of breath, and anxiety, or it might feel like anxiety. Treatment can include things like medicines, electrical cardioversion, and another one called catheter ablation, and also things that can be implanted, so implanted devices like a pacemaker.

feeling right, then we need to go to the doctor. And if your heart is beating irregularly, then please don't mess around. Just call an ambulance or get up to the emergency department. If you have any other concerns, Health Direct has got a contact number, which I will try to find. It's not going to let me... got on hiding on me. Okay. No. There we go, I found it. Oh, my goodness. So, 24-hour advice. So, it doesn't matter what time of day or night, give them a ring. This is something not to mess around with because you don't want to leave it and then go from bad to worse. So, Health Direct number if you need to just touch base with somebody. And that's 1-800... 022222. 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And you can go to Health Direct's website, healthdirect.gov.au. I've got stacks of information on there about all things to do with health. Also info on medicine, symptom checker, and finding different services. But of course, if you are in a serious way, then 000 is the way to go. Coming up, we're going to have Tom Petty, and then we've got Cold Chisel and Tom Petty as well, because we can.

And that's it from me today. Time now is 15 minutes away from 12. And you're listening to Mama's Morning Show. Stay safe. I'll catch you later.

0: Hello there, this is Michael Lynch. Australia's lowest paid workers are to receive a pay rise of about $60 a week. Federal politics reporter Nelson Scott reports.
1: The Fair Work Commission has ordered a 4.75% pay increase for close to 3 million award-reliant employees. The ruling lifts the minimum wage from $948 per week to around $1,005. The hike is below what unions had been demanding, but above business expectations. Commission President Adam Hatcher says the decision was necessary because inflation is eating into pay packets.
2: Wage rates in real terms remain lower than what they were in July 2021.
1: Treasurer Jim Chalmers says the rise aligns with the government's calls.
3: Desperately need to see a real wage increase.
1: The opposition argues any benefit to workers will be offset by rising living costs.
0: The Australian population has clicked over 28 million people for the very first time. The Bureau of Statistics Population Clock uses birth, death, migration and departure figures to estimate the number of people in the country at any one time. Entrepreneur Dick Smith has long been campaigning against rapid population growth, saying it doesn't make sense to him that governments don't have a concrete population plan.
4: If we brought the immigration down to about 70,000 a year, which is still very generous, we would round off the population at about 30 million, and that would be a sensible number. But do you know what? Not one political party has a population plan. Quite amazing.
0: A fresh application has been lodged to install loudspeakers to broadcast the Islamic call to prayer at Sydney's Lakemba Mosque. A similar application was rejected last year, with planning officials now considering a modified plan. Canterbury Bankstown councillor Harry Stavrinos doesn't support the proposal and says he's urging everyone to have their say in the planning process.
5: I don't have any say over local planning matters, but what I would urge all residents to do is put in a submission by the 9th of June on this proposal.
0: In AIR Medical News, diabetes developed during pregnancy is likely an early manifestation triggered by stress. That's a key finding of new research from the University of Queensland, which suggests that gestational and type 2 diabetes could be the same condition. Study lead Caroline Brito Nunes says they're almost identical.
6: So we found that gestational diabetes largely shares the same genetics as type 2 diabetes. And we found very limited evidence that they are actually distinct conditions.
0: A state funeral has been held in Perth to honour the life of Western Australia's longest-serving Member of Parliament. Bill Grayton, who was a decorated World War II veteran, spent 43 years in both state and federal government. Mr. Grayton lived to the extraordinary age of 105. In other news, crime on Victoria's public transport network has hit a 10-year high. More than 16,000 offences were recorded in 2025. That's a 19% increase on the previous year. As wild weather lashes Victoria, SES volunteers have responded to almost 200 calls for help in the past 24 hours. This is AIR News. Geelong coach Chris Scott is warning there'll be more goal line reviews after a controversial non-decision robbed the Cats of a late goal in their loss to Carlton. The goal umpire didn't review a behind decision after the ball came off Geelong's Ollie Dempsey's shin. Scott says the non-decision will now see umpires take a more cautious approach.
7: So what we'll likely see is, out of an abundance of caution, a lot of reviews, which in turn is going to frustrate people, and then there'll be more commentary about it. But their priority should be, like, to get the decisions right where the technology can help.
0: Matthew Lloyd, meanwhile, is strongly rejecting claims the Essendon legend was part of a push to remove Brad Scott in an attempt to install James Hurd as his successor. At the French Open, Italian Matteo Analdi is into the quarterfinals after an epic 5-set win against American Francis Tiafoe. The 25-year-old was down 2-1 and down a double break of serve, but responded to win in a match that lasted a mammoth 5 hours, 25 minutes.
8: Matteo Analdi, the marathon man.
0: That audio thanks to Stan Sport at Australian Independent Radio News.

in his old rocking chair. The children, they gathered around, asking questions on life. Tell us, what was it like?

something better to do. And the old man just sat still instead. Then he whispered softly, "Are you waiting for me?"

0: The average Australian eats 8 or 9 times more salt than what is required for optimal health. A diet high in salt has been linked to high blood pressure, as well as other cardiovascular diseases and other conditions such as heart failure, kidney problems, stroke, stomach cancer, and more. Gabrielle Maston, dietitian and physiologist, has these tips to watch your salt intake.
1: Try not to add salt at the table, so where you can, have your whole foods and flavour them with different things like herbs and spices rather than adding salt. And we also know that when foods are high in potassium, like our fruits and vegetables are high in potassium, it helps offset some of the sodium that we intake. If you have a diet that's full of fruits and vegetables, you're more likely to have lower blood pressure to combat that salt intake if you are overdoing it.
0: Gabrielle Maston, dietitian and physiologist. Sodium is needed in the body to regulate fluids, but there is generally more than enough salt in the diet without any added salt. Eating a great range of vegetables and fruit, lean meat and whole grains can help you to reduce your overall salt intake. If you're worried about your salt intake or simply want to eat healthier, talk to your GP at your local Aboriginal Medical Service or jump online to daa.asn.au.
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0: Across Western Australia, this is Zoe Oliver with NADA News. Aboriginal and Torres Strait Islander listeners are warned that the following program may contain stories and voices of people who have passed away. From June 1st, more than 20 regional and remote courthouses across WA are set to close for at least 3 months after judges warned court security and custodial services could no longer be guaranteed. Under the changes, criminal sittings in towns including Newman, Laverton and Fitzroy Crossing will be redirected to larger centres such as South Hedland, Irramugadu Roebourne and Rabibi Broome. The decision follows a public notice signed by WA's top judicial officers with concerns raised about police staffing pressures in regional areas. Legal advocates warn that closures could create major barriers for people already travelling long distances to access the justice system. At the conclusion of this Reconciliation Week, families in the East Kimberley are gathering to mark 100 years since the Forest River Massacres, one of WA's darkest chapters. More than a dozen Aboriginal people were killed across several sites in 1926 in events that later led to a royal commission. Descendants and community members are travelling to the remote massacre sites to lay a commemorative plaque and honour those who lost their lives. Maria Morgan says the commemorations are about acknowledging the suffering endured by Aboriginal families and keeping those stories alive.
1: It's about teaching other Australians about what our people went through and the horrific circumstances that led to so many people dying.
0: The events are expected to continue throughout the week, bringing together families, elders and community members to reflect on the lasting impact of the massacres. Electric vehicle drivers heading through regional West Australia should soon have another charging stop, with Tesla signing an agreement to build a supercharger site in Southern Cross. The Shire of Yilgarn says the project will expand charging options along WA's growing electric highway network. Southern Cross already has a Synergy fast charger installed in 2023, but adding a Tesla supercharger would improve access for long-distance travellers and tourists crossing the wheat belt. Tesla operates more than 80,000 supercharger sites globally, but only a small number are currently located in regional WA, including Busselton, Albany and Margaret River. Tourism operators in WA's north are raising concerns about AI-generated videos that they say are giving visitors a false impression of the region. The videos feature fictional resorts and unrealistic scenes, including giant cliffs and crocodiles in locations which do not exist. Local tourism operator and former guide, Bart Pigram, says the content may attract attention online, but it risks misleading travellers.
2: I cringe, really, when I see AI-generated things, whether photos, videos, voices, selling broom.
0: Tourism operators are encouraging visitors to seek information from local businesses and official tourism sources when planning a trip to the Kimberley and Pilbara. The future of Northam's standalone visitor centre is under review, with the Shire considering moving tourism services into nearby Billya Court Budger Centre. The proposal follows a summer trial that combined the two services, with a council report finding it had become increasingly difficult to run separate public-facing facilities. Local arts groups are now seeking clarity about what the changes could mean for exhibitions and retail space used by local artists. Avon Valley Art Society member Lindsay Newland says the community hopes artists will still have a place to showcase their work. Meanwhile, the Shire of Northam is expected to make a decision on Wednesday night. Ambulance ramping in Western Australia has reached a new record for the month of May, with paramedics waiting more than 5,300 hours outside hospitals before patients could be transferred to emergency departments. According to the West Australian, the figure is higher than the same period last year and exceeds levels seen during the COVID-19 pandemic. The opposition says the health system is heading into winter under growing strain, while the Australian Medical Association has described the latest figures as a sign of a health system under significant pressure. And to stay up to date with NADA News, follow us on Instagram, like us on Facebook, or visit our website at nadamedia.com.au. Make sure to watch our flagship program, First Nations Report, on NADA TV every Tuesday at 8:30 p.m. at nadatv.com.au. Zoe Oliver, NADA News.

0: Hi, I'm Annie Dobney and I'm from East Claremont. I hope you like this next song.
1: Well, Henry was a big fat Tom with stripes on his back all gold and brown, up and down the street in every yard.

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1: Were you or someone you know forcibly removed from your family as a child or raised in a dormitory? Generations of Aboriginal children removed in this way during early last century to the 1960s are known as the Stolen Generation. The survivors and their families are today still coping with the loss and separation from their families, communities, culture and land, as well as the social isolation, neglect and abuse they experienced. As a way to remedy the trauma, the Healing Foundation was set up to support programs that promote healing, such as healing camps or sharing stories. Florence Onus, chair of the Healing Foundation's Stolen Generation Committee, says programs that support collective healing are important.
2: When you've been institutionalised, you lose that connection to your family, your country and your culture. And your family becomes all the other children in the institutions. So that's what collective healing is about. Just coming together to see each other. The Kimberley survivors of the Stolen Generation came together for a big healing camp, you know, going out on country, connecting the country, sitting around the campfires. These people came together, they were all in their 80s, for healing camp, collective healing. And you know, that was the first time some of them had seen each other since they were children. So that's what collective healing is all about. It's just an opportunity for people to come together and see each other again and share those stories again and share those memories of the good times as well, and coming together and hugging each other and renewing their love and their friendship and supporting each other and building those relationships. That in itself is healing our way for our people.
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0: Good afternoon, this is Michael Lynch. Australia's lowest paid workers are to receive a 4.75% pay rise, which will amount to an increase of about $60 a week. The Fair Work Commission approved increase will benefit close to 3 million award-reliant employees, and it lifts the minimum wage from $948 per week to around $1,005. The increase is below the 6% the unions had been chasing, but it's above business expectations. Commission President Adam Hatcher says the increase is in response to the impact of inflation, which is eating into pay packets. Treasurer Jim Chalmers says the rise aligns with the government's calls, but the opposition argues that any benefit to workers will be offset by rising living costs. The consumer watchdog is issuing takedown notices to online retailers over the sale of toys and games with high-powered magnets. Amazon, eBay, Kogan and Frugo have all committed to comply with the notices from the ACCC. Deputy Chairwoman Catriona Lowe says the small objects are included in magnetic chess or magnetic battle chess games.
1: These magnets can have catastrophic consequences if swallowed. They can cause life-threatening internal injuries and also represent a choking hazard.
0: Two elderly people remain in hospital this afternoon after their car burst into flames in Brisbane's north. Sarah Patterson has an Air News update on that.
2: Police believe a gas bottle may be to blame for the vehicle exploding in Fitzgibbon around 7:30 this morning, with bystanders and local residents across several suburbs reporting they heard a loud bang. The man and woman in the car were able to get out safely. Both were transported to hospital, where they are in a stable condition. Sarah Patterson, Air News.
0: A public health expert says Australia's decision not to impose travel restrictions on Ebola-affected countries is in line with World Health Organization advice. Italy and Brazil are investigating suspected cases of the rare strain, which is spreading in the Democratic Republics of Congo and Uganda. Dr. Margaret Harris has told Today the global risk still remains low.
3: But they are asking all countries to be vigilant, to know what an Ebola case might look like and to be vigilant at all airports.
0: There's been a major growth in Australia's population in the past 20 years. In 2006, it stood at close to 21 million. Today, it stands at 28 million people. McCrindle Research demographer Mark McCrindle says migration is the main driver of the population boom.
4: We've got the lowest birth rate that we've seen, and so we're leaning more and more. Almost three-quarters of our population increases migration. Two-fifths of the population are in two cities, Sydney and Melbourne.
0: Australia has imposed sanctions on three Israelis and four entities in response to escalating settler violence in the West Bank. Canberra has taken the action as it calls on Israel to address violence in the Middle East region. The Prime Minister of the Solomon Islands has arrived in Canberra ahead of 2 days of meetings with Australian leaders. Matthew Whale is holding talks with Foreign Minister Penny Wong before dining with Anthony Albanese at the Lodge tomorrow. The government is seeking to strengthen security cooperation with the Solomons in an attempt to deter China's influence. This is Air News. After defeating Naomi Osaka and breezing into the quarterfinals at Roland Garros overnight, Aryna Sabalenka is on track for a maiden French Open title. The world number one says she has experience on her side.
5: You know, sometimes you have great days, sometimes you feel like nothing is working and you have to fight. So that's my mindset, is basically that I'm ready to do whatever it takes to get this beautiful trophy.
0: In NRL news, Panthers coach Ivan Cleary is unsure as to whether it's too soon to recall Liam Martin to the Blues Origin squad. The back rower made his return from a knee injury last weekend, playing 41 minutes in their win over the Warriors. Brumbies winger Corey Toole, meanwhile, has re-signed with Rugby Australia until the end of the 2028 season. In the AFL, Adelaide defender Isaac Cumming was set to have scans today after appearing to aggravate a troublesome hamstring at last night's main session of the week. The Crows defender was trying to prove that he's overcome an issue that he picked up in the game against North Melbourne, but he was in obvious discomfort, which all but rules him out for Thursday night's match against Geelong. Adelaide will have to replace Riley Thilthorpe, who'll miss the match through suspension, while Isaac Rankine will also miss with a calf niggle. Meantime, it's a quiet day for Port Adelaide as they prepare for Saturday night's away clash against the West Coast. Australian Independent Radio News.

0: Swahili word is julu. What is julu? Julu is salt. Julu. You can use julu in this sentence. You got any julu? Julu is spelled J-U-U-R-L-U. Can you say julu?
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1: 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I'm from Morawa High School and I hope you enjoy the next song.

Bob Maori. Nugget grabs her spear in search of the guilty party.

0: Our local Wadjuri word is Ngagalalan. What is a Ngagalalan? Ngagalalan is a Major Mitchell cockatoo. You can use Ngagalalan in this sentence. That bird is a Ngagalalan. Ngagalalan is spelt N-G-A-G-A-L-A-L-A-N-Y. Can you say Ngagalalan?
1: This message was brought to you by Bundiara Itawanga Language Centre and Radio Mama.

0: Hello, I'm Adam Evans with the NIRS News. Traditional owners will do everything they can to stop the 2032 Olympic Stadium being built at Barrambin Victoria Park in Brisbane.
1: My request is that the IOC, the GICA group, the Games Infrastructure group, would rethink this, because this is just going to continue. We're going to continue to use every avenue that we can to stop this.
0: That was Yagara elder Gajakeri Charlton, who says she'll be using all of her energy to fight the project. The Guru Camp embassy members were forcibly removed by Queensland police for the second time in the early hours of yesterday morning. The camp has been re-established outside of the construction zone, and members have vowed to stay there until 2032. The minimum wage needed to go up by 5% to protect workers from inflation. That's what the Australian Council of Trade Unions thinks after the Fair Work Commission approved a pay rise for 3 million of the nation's lowest paid workers. It means the national minimum wage will go up by 4.75%. ACTU Secretary Sally McManus says the large wage rise did not help workers.
2: They awarded increases that looked like they were good at the time. They still got eaten up by inflation. So, look, you know, we would love the Fair Work Commission to make a decision that catches everyone up immediately. In order to do that, as they said, it would need to be a 5% increase. And that also, you know, doesn't sort of take into account if the war doesn't end and inflation gets worse.
0: The latest pay rise means the hourly minimum wage will go up from $24.95 to $26.44. $686 billion. That's the collective wealth Australia's billionaires reached in 2026, according to an Oxfam Australia analysis. The numbers are based on the 2026 Australian Financial Review Rich List. Oxfam CEO Jennifer Tierney has told the ABC there's a massive gap between the wealthiest Australians and everyday homes.
3: The 20 richest people in Australia hold more wealth than the bottom 3 million households. And it's a number that we find actually just reprehensible and that runs counter to Australian values.
0: A boy hit by a police car is in a Sydney hospital. The New South Wales police car was on its way to a fire when the 9-year-old was hit. Exactly what happened is still being investigated. And the Consumer Watchdog is issuing a takedown notice to online retailers over the sale of toys and games with high-powered magnets. Amazon, eBay, Kogan and Frugo will act on the notices from the ACCC.
4: These magnets can have catastrophic consequences if swallowed. They can cause life-threatening internal injuries and also represent a choking hazard.
0: That was Catriona Lowe, Deputy Chair of the ACCC.

0: Good afternoon. This is Michael Litch. Federal politicians are voicing concern that Treasurer Jim Chalmers may have far too much power when it comes to the latest tax changes. Legislation reining in the capital gains tax discount and negative gearing concessions are expected to be passed in Parliament later this month. But accountants have identified 9 areas where the Treasurer is able to use his discretion to make changes. A development that's concerning One Nation's Barnaby Joyce.
1: I think your people in Australia are kind of sick of government and bureaucrats by executive instruments changing things which they don't get a look at. And now we've got things just in the legislation corpus itself that says, well, you know, you might be voting for this today, but what we do tomorrow, who knows?
0: A war of words is raging in Victoria's corridors of power, with the opposition Liberals accusing the Labor government of gaslighting the state after it was revealed that new IBAC powers will not be legislated until the end of next year. The state's anti-corruption watchdog will be granted long-called-for follow-the-money powers to investigate alleged CFMEU corruption on big build work sites. But the Premier Jacinta Allen says a working group will take the next 18 months to develop the detail. Shadow Attorney General James Newbury says the Premier is not only pretending to do something, but she's also refusing to act on corruption.
2: Just like the Comm Games, we know that there are promises made before the election and there's Labor broken promises if they were to be elected. Fortunately, Victorians have a chance in November this year to vote out this rotten government and see corruption cleaned up.
0: Making financial ends meet for Australia's lowest paid workers may become a little less stressful from July 1. That's when a 4.75% pay increase kicks in. The pay increase approved by the Fair Work Commission means that from next month, the minimum wage will increase from $948 per week to around $1,005. The rise is below what the ACTU was hoping for, but it's more than business had expected. Fair Work Commission President Adam Hatcher says a decline in real wage growth was a key factor in the decision to lift the minimum wage.
3: A fundamental consideration which must be balanced against these matters is that most modern award-aligned employees are still in the position that their wage rates in real terms remain lower than what they were in July 2021 prior to the post-pandemic spike in inflation.
0: But as if to prove the old saying that the rich get richer and the poor get poorer, Australia's billionaires have grown $25 billion richer over the past year as the wealth gap widens. A new report from Oxfam reveals the record surge comes at a time when more than 3.5 million Australians live in poverty. In other news, a major milestone has been reached for Australia, with our population now sitting at 28 million people. That's an increase of 8 million in the past 20 years. The Centre for World University Rankings claims years of inadequate funding has contributed to the fall in the rankings of Australian unis. The University of New South Wales and University of Melbourne are now ranked 52nd and 64th, respectively. And more than 40,000 whales are soon expected to leave Sydney as they migrate north this winter. This is Air News. It's quarterfinals day at the French Open, and with his preview of all the action, over to Paul Walsh at Roland Garros.
4: The Ukraine will be guaranteed one place in the women's semi-final when Elena Svitolina and Marta Kostyuk meet in their semi-finals clash tonight at Roland Garros. The good friends have met on 2 previous occasions, with the record showing 1 win apiece. For Kostyuk, she'll be aiming for her first appearance in a Grand Slam semi-final. She's looking forward to the challenge.
5: She's a legend of Ukrainian tennis, and, you know, such an honour to share the court with her.
4: Pick of the matches in the men's draw will be the clash between the 19-year-old Spaniard Rafael Hodar, testing himself against the number 2 seed Alexander Zverev, a player determined to secure his first Grand Slam title.
0: The Kangaroos are preparing to walk a financial tightrope as they head to WA as part of a lucrative new deal to play back-to-back AFL home games against the West Coast and Fremantle. Sarah Patterson reports.
6: For some teams, it's been a success. For others, a disaster. Selling home games interstate has become commonplace in the modern AFL era. North Melbourne will play its home games in the West over these next 2 weeks, the Roos having been able to split the ledger for relocated home games for well over a decade now. The WA deal is believed to be worth about $2.5 million a season and allows the Shin Boners to bring 2 other home games back back to Melbourne from Tasmania.
0: Australian Independent Radio News.

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These clinics are run by students under the supervision of qualified physiotherapists. These services have already started and run until mid-December. Most of this service will be located at WA Centre for Rural Health at 167 Fitzgerald Street, Geraldton. 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All this to reduce pain, restore strength and mobility for long-term recovery. 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This community service announcement is brought to you from the team here at Radio Mama.

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0: Across Western Australia, this is Zoe Oliver with NADA News. Aboriginal and Torres Strait Islander listeners are warned that the following program may contain stories and voices of people who have passed away. From June 1st, more than 20 regional and remote courthouses across WA are set to close for at least 3 months after judges warned court security and custodial services could no longer be guaranteed. Under the changes, criminal sittings in towns including Newman, Laverton and Fitzroy Crossing will be redirected to larger centres such as South Hedland, Irramugadu Roebourne and Rabibi Broome. The decision follows a public notice signed by WA's top judicial officers with concerns raised about police staffing pressures in regional areas. Legal advocates warn that closures could create major barriers for people already travelling long distances to access the justice system. At the conclusion of this Reconciliation Week, families in the East Kimberley are gathering to mark 100 years since the Forest River massacres, one of WA's darkest chapters. More than a dozen Aboriginal people were killed across several sites in 1926 in events that later led to a royal commission. Descendants and community members are travelling to the remote massacre sites to lay a commemorative plaque and honour those who lost their lives. Maria Morgan says the commemorations are about acknowledging the suffering endured by Aboriginal families and keeping those stories alive.
1: It's about teaching other Australians about what our people went through and the horrific circumstances that led to so many people dying.
0: The events are expected to continue throughout the week, bringing together families, elders and community members to reflect on the lasting impact of the massacres. Electric vehicle drivers heading through regional West Australia should soon have another charging stop, with Tesla signing an agreement to build a supercharger site in Southern Cross. The Shire of Yilgarn says the project will expand charging options along WA's growing electric highway network. Southern Cross already has a Synergy fast charger installed in 2023, but adding a Tesla supercharger would improve access for long-distance travellers and tourists crossing the Wheatbelt. Tesla operates more than 80,000 supercharger sites globally, but only a small number are currently located in regional WA, including Busselton, Albany and Margaret River. Tourism operators in WA's north are raising concerns about AI-generated videos that they say are giving visitors a false impression of the region. The videos feature fictional resorts and unrealistic scenes, including giant cliffs and crocodiles in locations which do not exist. Local tourism operator and former guide, Bart Pigram, says the content may attract attention online, but at risk misleading travellers.
2: I cringe, really, when I see AI-generated things, whether photos, videos, voices, selling broom.
0: Tourism operators are encouraging visitors to seek information from local businesses and official tourism sources when planning a trip to the Kimberley and Pilbara. The future of Northam's standalone visitor centre is under review, with the Shire considering moving tourism services into nearby Bilya Court Budja Centre. The proposal follows a summer trial that combined the two services, with a council report finding it had become increasingly difficult to run separate public-facing facilities. Local arts groups are now seeking clarity about what the changes could mean for exhibitions and retail space used by local artists. Avon Valley Art Society member Lindsay Newland says the community hopes artists will still have a place to showcase their work. Meanwhile, the Shire of Northam is expected to make a decision on Wednesday night. Ambulance ramping in Western Australia has reached a new record for the month of May, with paramedics waiting more than 5,300 hours outside hospitals before patients could be transferred to emergency departments. According to the West Australian, the figure is higher than the same period last year and exceeds levels seen during the COVID-19 pandemic. The opposition says the health system is heading into winter under growing strain, while the Australian Medical Association has described the latest figures as a sign of a health system under significant pressure. And to stay up to date with NADA News, follow us on Instagram, like us on Facebook, or visit our website at nadamedia.com.au. Make sure to watch our flagship program, First Nations Report, on NADA TV every Tuesday at 8:30 p.m. at nadatv.com.au. Zoe Oliver, NADA News.

welcome.

0: A child gasping for air can be a distressing experience for any parent or carer. Respiratory conditions like asthma, bronchitis, or a persistent cough are some of the common reasons behind a child experiencing breathing problems. Margaret McElray, a respiratory scientist from the Lady Salento Children's Hospital, says checking a child's lung function should be part of their regular health check.
1: Many young children can have breathing problems, and so it's quite good, even as part of health checks in healthy kids, to have spirometry done. Spirometry is a breathing test. 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
0: Watch for signs of difficulty breathing, especially in children, and be on the lookout for common complications from the cold and flu, which can occur after nearly any respiratory infection. 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

0: I'm Mark Dransfield. The ACTU has welcomed the decision to raise the minimum wage. From next month, Australia's lowest paid workers will see their earnings rise to about $1,005 a week. The ACTU had initially called for a larger increase to help combat high inflation, but Secretary Sally McManus says the decision will still bring some relief.
1: This is a really good outcome for everyone struggling with cost of living. In particular, of course, the lowest paid Aussies are the ones that are struggling the most with cost of living, and they need this pay rise absolutely.
0: However, industry groups claim the minimum wage has now been raised to an unaffordable level for most businesses. IVF clinics in Victoria will face greater scrutiny under new laws following a series of bungles, including a woman giving birth to a stranger's baby. State Health Minister Harriet Shing says providers will be required to meet strict new rules.
2: There can be conditions imposed upon providers, whether that's their financial viability, the standards and reporting measures that they are required to comply with, or the processes whereby they engage with people who are seeking or receiving their services.
0: A preliminary investigation into a plane crash near Broome has found the pilot may have pressed the wrong button while operating the engines in a manual mode. Two pilots and five passengers were on board the plane when both engines shut down soon after taking off from Broome Airport in March. One person was injured. The Australian Transport Safety Bureau has found one of the aircraft's engine fuel controllers was not working at the time of the crash. A takedown notice has been issued to online platforms over the sale of toys and games using high-powered magnets. The small, potentially deadly objects are included in magnetic chess and magnetic battle chess games. ACCC Deputy Chairwoman Katrina Lowe says four online retailers have agreed to act.
3: The ACCC has issued takedown requests to four online marketplaces, Amazon, eBay, Kogan and Frugo, as part of our investigation into toys and games that contain potentially deadly magnets.
0: Australia's highest number of billionaires on record have added more than $25 billion to their fortunes over the last year. New data shows the 20 richest individuals now hold more wealth than the bottom 3 million households combined. Oxfam Australia Chief Executive Jennifer Tierney says families are struggling with daily living costs and recent tax changes don't go far enough.
4: This is at a moment where Australians are facing food insecurity, rising housing prices and really suffering when trying to fill up their cars at the pump.
0: Australia has imposed sanctions on three Israelis and four entities in response to escalating settler violence in the West Bank. The government has taken the action as it calls on Israel to address violence in the region. Air showbiz and the life of Gene Wilder is coming to the big screen. The biopic will cover his life story and his biggest performances in movies like Willy Wonka and the Chocolate Factory, Young Frankenstein and also Blazing Saddles. This is Air News. First to AFL, and Fremantle's Shea Bolton, Geelong's Mark O'Connor and the Western Bulldogs' Edward Richards have accepted fines for careless contact with an umpire. NRL and Panthers coach Ivan Cleary is unsure whether it's too soon to recall Liam Martin to the Blues' Origin squad. The back rower made his return from a knee injury, playing 41 minutes in their win over the Warriors. Cleary says Martin has had a fair bit of time off, having not played since round six.
5: I'm not sure, hey. Like, he's obviously been there a lot and understands that kind of arena, but it's hard to say, really, based on what he's just done.
0: Turning to tennis, and Serena Williams has announced a shock comeback, set to play doubles at Queen's in the lead-up to Wimbledon. John McEnroe says there's no doubt the 23-time slam winner is looking to chase down Margaret Court's record of 24.
6: She expected to go out and win every match she played. She was upset even after she had the kid that she wasn't winning the majors. So if she's coming back, she's not coming back because I'm happy to play and it's fun. She wants to go win another major.
0: And in cricket news, the ICC has given approval for the use of pink balls in test matches impacted by bad light. Australian Independent Radio News.

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This has got to be the saddest day of my life. I called you here today for a bit of bad news. I won't be able to see you anymore because of my obligations and the ties that you have. We've been meeting here every day. And since this is our last day together, I want to hold you just one more time. When you turn and walk away, don't look back. I want to remember you just like this. Let's just kiss and say goodbye.

0: 13 Yarn is the first national service of its kind for Aboriginal and Torres Strait Islander people in crisis. They offer a confidential, one-on-one, over-the-phone yarning opportunity and support for Aboriginal and Torres Strait Islander people who are feeling overwhelmed or having difficulty coping. We caught up with National Manager Marjorie Anderson to find out what people can expect if they contact 13 Yarn and speak with a trained Lifeline Aboriginal and Torres Strait Islander crisis supporter.
1: When you ring 13 Yarn, it's a different experience from the first ring. So the welcome message is much more conversational and culturally appropriate. So it's actually my voice that you hear on the line. When you get through to a crisis supporter, you've got somebody there that's very well trained. They've undertaken the Lifeline training with a cultural lens put over it. So they actually do some extra training from the Lifeline training. So they're very, very well trained crisis supporters.
0: So to access culturally safe support 24 hours a day from any phone in Australia, call 13 Yarn on 13 92 76.
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0: I'm Mark Dransfield. A key industry group claims the minimum wage has been raised to an unaffordable level for most businesses. From next month, Australia's lowest paid workers will pocket an extra $60 a week, taking weekly earnings to about $1,005. Unions argue the increase will result in employees spending more, boosting the economy. But David Alexander from the Chamber of Commerce and Industry claims the increase will put more pressure on inflation.
1: For some small businesses, this will be too much to bear. So they're being asked to wear an increase in their wage costs of 4.75%. So for some businesses, they will pass that on and it'll end up in inflation.
0: Meantime, new research shows the rise of artificial intelligence is beginning to affect certain jobs. Gabriel Hodson explains.
2: Monash University researchers have looked at national payroll data in the ABS, finding that in the first 3 months of this year, businesses spent a record $6 billion on equipment and machinery related to AI. That's a 400% jump on last year. SMH The Age says Australian businesses are also on a $155 billion data centre spending spree, meaning the industry is growing faster than the mining boom of last decade. Researchers say the impact of large language models are yet to fully hit the jobs market, but since 2022, hiring has been weaker. Gabriel Hodson reporting.
0: Australia's recorded a major milestone, with the population now surpassing 28 million people. At the same time, the country's birth rate has fallen to a record low of 1.48 births per woman. Futurist Mark McCrindle says housing insecurity is contributing to that drop.
3: As you lean more on one of the growth levers, in this case migration, you end up with demand. If it's too red hot, the growth exceeding supply of housing, and that does mean that young couples are delaying starting a family because they're delaying unable to get that health security until later in life.
0: Air Health News and a University of Queensland study suggest diabetes developed during pregnancy is actually an early warning sign of type 2 diabetes. Researchers found both conditions share near identical genetic traits, which are triggered by the physical stress of pregnancy. The findings are expected to provide greater understanding needed to combat both diseases. Meantime, latest data shows some patients are paying up to five times more than others for the same private surgeries. Private Health Australia is urging people to shop around for surgeons to make sure they're getting a fair price. Chief Executive Dr. Rachel David says the trend was evident across a number of common procedures.
4: Like a knee replacement, the median fee, which is what most people were charged, was $1,000. But 10% of patients were charged more than $5,000.
0: Air Showbiz and Taylor Swift is joining forces with Toy Story's Woody and Buzz Lightyear. She's recorded a new song for Toy Story 5, which will be out on Friday. The movie will be released later this month. Finally, to the Australian share market, the All Ords has closed down 3 points at 89.66. One Australian dollar is buying 71.76 US cents. This is Air News. Geelong coach Chris Scott has sympathised with the AFL and its score review technology. The veteran coach is warning there'll be more goal line reviews, expecting umpires to take a more cautious approach after a non-decision in his club's loss to Carlton. Scott says while the AFL should have higher standards, it needs to be decisive.
5: Now, I think they should be held to a high account. I just don't think they should make decisions by committee, and possibly that can confuse things at AFL House when they listen to too many people. And logically, on a lot of issues, you have 18 different opinions from 18 different clubs.
0: NRL and Roosters star Connor Watson has signed with two rival clubs on the same day. The 30-year-old has been granted an early release by Sydney to join the Dragons next year. He's also signed a two-year deal with newcomers the PNG Chiefs, who enter the competition in 2028. Serena Williams is returning to the tennis tour. Air Sports' Paul Walsh has more.
6: After weeks of speculation, Serena Williams has confirmed she will return to competitive tennis in the coming weeks. The 24 times Grand Slam champion has accepted a doubles wildcard invitation to play on the grass at the Queen's Club in West London. The WTA 500 event is generally considered a major warm-up event to Wimbledon. However, there is no indication at this stage whether the 44-year-old will be offered or accept an invitation to SW19 starting in 4 weeks' time.
0: Paul Walsh reporting, Australian Independent Radio News.

I still hold. Though others try to tell us that going back is wrong,

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Though others try to tell us that going back is wrong,

0: 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Lawn bowls on the green? 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

0: Air Sport Australia, second edition. I'm Mark Dransfield. First to AFL, and Chris Scott is warning more score reviews are on the way after video controversy in Geelong's loss to Carlton. Eddie Summerfield reports.
1: A late non-review that cost Geelong a goal after the ball came off the shin of Ollie Dempsey.
2: Dempsey signalling the goal umpire David Roden, who was below the knee. They're not even going to go to the video.
1: 4 days on from the loss, Geelong coach Chris Scott.
3: I do respect the fact that it's not my role to direct them on how they should manage these things.
1: Cautioning the AFL from listening to too many voices to fix the arc.
3: That can confuse things at AFL House when they listen to too many people.
1: But also a warning for footy fans.
3: What we'll likely see is, out of an abundance of caution, a lot of reviews.
0: Meantime, Carlton's Harry Dean has been named the AFL's Round 12 Rising Star nominee following his strong performance in the Blues' four-point win over the Cats. The 18-year-old defender gathering a career high of 15 disposals and 7 intercept possessions. The Kangaroos are preparing to walk a financial tightrope as they head to WA as part of a lucrative new deal to play back-to-back AFL home games against West Coast and Fremantle. Sarah Patterson reports.
4: For some teams, it's been a success. For others, a disaster. Selling home games interstate has become commonplace in the modern AFL era. North Melbourne will play its home games in the West over these next 2 weeks, the Roos having been able to split the ledger for relocated home games for well over a decade now. The WA deal is believed to be worth about $2.5 million a season and allows the shin boners to bring two other home games back to Melbourne from Tasmania. Sarah Patterson, S-Sport.
0: NRL and Panthers coach Ivan Cleary is unsure whether it's too soon to recall Liam Martin to the Blues Origin squad. The back rower made his return from a knee injury, playing 41 minutes in their win over the Warriors. Cleary says Martin's had a fair bit of time off, having not played since round six.
5: I'm not sure, hey. Like, he's obviously been there a lot and understands that kind of arena, but hard to say, really, based on what he's just done.
0: And Val Holmes is looking at a possible State of Origin recall after regaining form in the Dragons' shock win over the Broncos. With Brisbane centre Gamet Shibasaki out with injury, Holmes has told Sports Today he'll be ready to go if the Maroons want him.
6: I would never turn down a Queensland jersey or you know, I'll always put my hand up for it if I did get the call. Even if I'm, you know, on the extended bench or just in the squad, it's you know, always a privilege to kind of run around. But those guys always gives you confidence.
0: Turning to tennis, and day 10 is quarterfinals day at the French Open. And for his preview, here's Air Sports Paul Walsh.
7: The Ukraine will be guaranteed one place in the women's semi-final when Elena Svitolina and Marta Kostyuk meet in their semi-finals clash tonight at Roland Garros. The good friends have met on two previous occasions, with the record showing one win apiece. For Kostyuk, she'll be aiming for her first appearance in a Grand Slam semi-final. She's looking forward to the challenge.
8: She's a legend of Ukrainian tennis and, you know, such an honor to share the court with her. I know a little bit what to expect, of course, so it's going to be a good match, I think.
7: Pick of the matches in the men's draw will be the clash between the 19-year-old Spaniard Rafael Hodar testing himself against the number 2 seed Alexander Zverev, a player determined to secure his first Grand Slam title. Paul Walsh for Air Sport.
0: Serena Williams has announced a shock comeback, set to play doubles at Queen's in the lead into Wimbledon. John McEnroe says there's no doubt the 23-time slam winner is looking to chase down Margaret Court's record of 24.
9: She expected to go out and win every match she played. She was upset even after she had the kid that she wasn't winning the majors. So if she's coming back, she's not coming back because I'm happy to play and it's fun. She wants to go win another major.
0: And the ICC has given approval for the use of pink balls in test matches impacted by bad light. This is Air Sport Australia.

be dug, troughs need be filled, where overalls needs be hung, that straight six motor needs rebuilding, sweetheart needs to be kissed, roses need be watered, compressor's gone out in the fridge, will it ever get done? Why bother? I say my prayers and give it all to him. The sun comes up and I'll do it all over again.

G'day everyone, this is Tanya Kernaghan. 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

0: Parents Beyond Breakup supports parents and grandparents experiencing trauma related to family breakdown and separation. They provide a national helpline and linkages to peer support groups. We caught up with CEO Pete Nichols at this year's National Suicide Prevention Conference and asked for his advice for people who are thinking about reaching out for some support following family breakdown and separation.
1: There's 10,000 of us every year across Australia, 10,000 new people like us. If you do reach out to us, you will speak to someone going through exactly what you are. People are often shocked. They think their case is the most extreme one and they realise there's thousands of others who are like it. So you're never alone and it's easy to talk to someone who's been through it. 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So there is nothing that will shock us. There is zero judgment. You're guaranteed of that. And we're also, other key thing to say is that we offer 100% confidentiality. Nothing they say to us will ever go beyond our walls. And so in that sense, that's one of the big barriers for people reaching out.
0: If you need support as the result of family breakdown and separation, you can call the Parents Beyond Breakup National Support Helpline 7 days a week on 1300 853 437. 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
5: You take a 35 mil piece of dowel, Tassie oak is best. When you trim it down a size, it should come up to your chest. Hammer on a brass sleeve halfway up the pole. It's gonna be a while getting to the good part. Take a couple of lengths of plank and you fix them to the shaft. 80 mil bolts should do it if you

0: hanging up the phone, but I forgot I'm not alone. Kids running round, they're going insane. The wife's in my ear, it's a constant complaint.
1: I'm Mark Dransfield. The ACTU has welcomed the decision to raise the minimum wage. From next month, Australia's lowest paid workers will see their earnings rise to about $1,005 a week. The ACTU had initially called for a larger increase to help combat high inflation, but Secretary Sally McManus says the decision will still bring some relief.
2: This is a really good outcome for everyone struggling with cost of living. In particular, of course, the lowest paid Aussies are the ones that are struggling the most with cost of living, and they need this pay rise absolutely.
1: However, industry groups claim the minimum wage has now been raised to an unaffordable level for most businesses. IVF clinics in Victoria will face greater scrutiny under new laws following a series of bungles, including a woman giving birth to a stranger's baby. State Health Minister Harriet Shing says providers will be required to meet strict new rules.
3: There can be conditions imposed upon providers, whether that's their financial viability, the standards and reporting measures that they are required to comply with, or the processes whereby they engage with people who are seeking or receiving their services.
1: A preliminary investigation into a plane crash near Broome has found the pilot may have pressed the wrong button while operating the engines in a manual mode. Two pilots and five passengers were on board the plane when both engines shut down soon after taking off from Broome Airport in March. One person was injured. The Australian Transport Safety Bureau has found one of the aircraft's engine fuel controllers was not working at the time of the crash. A takedown notice has been issued to online platforms over the sale of toys and games using high-powered magnets. The small, potentially deadly objects are included in magnetic chess and magnetic battle chess games. ACCC Deputy Chairwoman Katrina Lowe says four online retailers have agreed to act.
4: The ACCC has issued takedown requests to four online marketplaces, Amazon, eBay, Kogan and Frugo, as part of our investigation into toys and games that contain potentially deadly magnets.
1: Australia's highest number of billionaires on record have added more than $25 billion to their fortunes over the last year. New data shows the 20 richest individuals now hold more wealth than the bottom 3 million households combined. Oxfam Australia Chief Executive Jennifer Tierney says families are struggling with daily living costs and recent tax changes don't go far enough.
5: This is at a moment where Australians are facing food insecurity, rising housing prices and really suffering when trying to fill up their cars at the pump.
1: Australia has imposed sanctions on three Israelis and four entities in response to escalating settler violence in the West Bank. The government has taken the action as it calls on Israel to address violence in the region. Air showbiz and the life of Gene Wilder is coming to the big screen. The biopic will cover his life story and his biggest performances in movies like Willy Wonka and the Chocolate Factory, Young Frankenstein and also Blazing Saddles. This is Air News. First to AFL, and Fremantle's Shea Bolton, Geelong's Mark O'Connor and the Western Bulldogs' Edward Richards have accepted fines for careless contact with an umpire. NRL and Panthers coach Ivan Cleary is unsure whether it's too soon to recall Liam Martin to the Blues Origin squad. The back rower made his return from a knee injury, playing 41 minutes in their win over the Warriors. Cleary says Martin has had a fair bit of time off, having not played since round six.
6: I'm not sure, hey. Like, he's obviously been there a lot and understands that kind of arena, but hard to say, really, based on what he's just done.
1: Turning to tennis, and Serena Williams has announced a shock comeback, set to play doubles at Queen's in the lead-up to Wimbledon. John McEnroe says there's no doubt the 23-time slam winner is looking to chase down Margaret Court's record of 24.
7: She expected to go out and win every match she played. She was upset even after she had the kid that she wasn't winning the majors. So if she's coming back, she's not coming back because I'm happy to play and it's fun. She wants to go win another major.
1: And in cricket news, the ICC has given approval for the use of pink balls in test matches impacted by bad light. Australian Independent Radio News.

0: Staying in touch with country and culture is important, and it's a great way to look after yourself. 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You could even find a local language class or join a dance group. Stay strong. 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

0: Gulga. Gulga is your ear. You can use Gulga in this sentence. Hey, you got a big Gulga. Or, poor fella got a sore Gulga. Gulga is spelled G-U-R-L-G-A. Can you say Gulga?
1: This message was brought to you by Bundeera Itawanga Language Centre and Radio Mama.
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0: jealousy, unresolved misunderstandings, financial disagreements, or trying to change someone are just a few of the common conflicts in relationships. Most people try to avoid or ignore it just to keep the peace, but avoidance doesn't really resolve anything, and it doesn't teach us a lot about how to get on with differences. Differences of opinion are normal and can be enriching for a relationship. Here's Deborah Bennett from Relationships Australia with another good reason why we should resolve conflict.
1: When conflict is unresolved, this can cause very real health problems. And for instance, if the problem goes on for quite a long time, we see stress building up and health problems start to occur. And people can have very real physical problems which affect their physical body. Things like tension, headaches, stomach upsets, lack of sleep. And then they can have emotional health problems. Things like crying a lot, feeling very sad or moody, even depressed, nightmares, anger outbursts, trouble concentrating. So these kinds of stress conditions can cause even further problems with study or work or sporting performance.
0: Deborah Bennett from Relationships Australia. Here are some helpful tips to managing conflict. 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Choose a low stress time and don't leave it too long. 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If things heat up, take time out and agree to talk later. If you do experience violence or feel at risk, there are places that can help you, such as DV Connect or the local police. If you would like more information on maintaining healthy relationships, you can contact Relationships Australia on 1300 364 277. That's 1300 364 277.
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1: Hi, my name's Talia and you're listening to Radio Mama. I hope you like this next song.

Hi, this is Cocam, and you're listening to Mama Sings the Blues, brought to you from Radio Mama and the National Indigenous Radio Service. 2 hours of blues music coming up. In the first hour, new and recent releases. And in the second hour, an album review. So stick around for the next 2 hours on Mama Sings the Blues.

Hi folks, and welcome to another episode of Mama Sings the Blues. The Cold Cam here on the deck, spinning up the blues for you as usual. And the show brought to you by Radio Mama and the National Indigenous Radio Service. You just listened to Kalua, and the name of that song was I Want You. Yes, I want you all to be here listening to the show. We kicked off the show there with Blue on Black, and the name of that song was called Looking in Chicago. All right, let's get into some more blues here. New and recent releases this week here on the show in the first hour, and this one is a song called I Am the River, and this is by Ellie McKay. That's E-L-L-Y-M-C-K. And The Unbelievers, Ellie McKay and The Unbelievers, and the name of the song, I Am the River.

Yes, that was July Morning, and the name of that song was called The Canary Song. July Morning are a Sydney-based rock band, and they straddle the spaces between progressive art rock, indie and blues. The band combines its eclectic influences and artistic ambitions to create visceral and exploratory music that incites the mind as much as it rattles the spirit.

They like their music from the 60s and 70s. And they're a five-piece band out of Brisbane. And the name of that song was called Step on the Gas. All right, coming up next is a song from the Lamb Brothers. L-A-M-B-R-O-S, one word. And the name of the song is You Won't Call. And the Lamb Brothers features Connor on vocals, guitar and bass, and Harry on drums, percussion and didgeridoo, and also backing vocals. And they released their debut EP to a sellout crowd back in February. And yeah, so this is the song from the Lamb Brothers. I hope you enjoy that. We're back with some more blues after that.

Great song there from a Mississippi Shakedown. And the name of that song is A Hard Man Is Good to Find. Yeah, a bit of a play on words there. And before that we had Liam Patrick. And the name of that song by Liam was called Radio Silence. It's one thing I don't like is Radio Silence. Yeah, no big breaks in this show. Keep the music going and keep the show going. Right, coming up now is Olivia Leigh, and this one's called Tram Stop Blues.

Hawks are there with a beautiful instrumental, Into Seventh Heaven, remembering Phil. I think that's Phil Emmanuel. And before that we had Pete Campbell and Once Upon a Time, no relation to me, that's for sure. Kicked off with Olivia Lay, Tram Stop Blues. With Col Cam, you're listening to Mama Sings the Blues, brought to you by the Radio Mama and the National Indigenous Radio Service. Going to play a song for you now, a new song by SXYXMS, so Sexy MX, and the name of the song is called Devil I May Care. And yeah, we'll be heading into the second hour very shortly here on Mama Sings the Blues. Stick around for that, the album review in the second hour.

Express. Got me a first class ticket, a one-way express.

first-class ticket, a one-way ride.

Welcome to the second hour here on Mama Sings the Blues, and you just listened to Ben Catley, and the name of that song was called Move Fast. Kicking off the second hour there was Amen and Lachlan, and the name of that song called No Favourites was recorded live at Barossa South Studios. We're heading into the album review, but before we do, I'm going to play a song here by 63 Deluxe, and this comes from their new album, and this one's called The Fire Inside. And then we'll be back with the album review for this week.

Hi, this is Cole Cam, and you're listening to Mama Sings the Blues on Radio Mama and the National Indigenous Radio Service. And it's time for the album review for this episode. So stick around for the next hour to see out the end of the show and the review of this great album.

Andre Camilleri there with Greetings from Bluesville, and that is the title track for the album of the same name. Greetings from Bluesville, that is the album we're reviewing tonight here on Mama Sings the Blues. And this latest release, Greetings from Bluesville by Andre Camilleri, ventures into the world of Motown-inspired vintage pop and soul. Upbeat melodies are set against lyrics that tell the heartbreak and the working man's struggle to make ends meet. Andre, once again, plays every instrument on this album himself, as he still can't afford a decent backing band. That's not true. People say doing the same thing over again while expecting different results is insane. This is Andre's 92nd original album release. Yeah, unbelievable. Released on January 28th, 2026. This is a 10-track album. I'm going to play the first five tracks from the album this week, and I'll play the second five tracks next week here on Mama Sings the Blues, so you'll have to come back for that. Okay, next track I'm going to play from the album is called Hard Times.

review for this week here on Mama Sings the Blues. All right, coming up next, I'm going to talk about the fact that all the songs were written by Andre Camilleri on this album. And Andre Camilleri does vocals, guitars, bass, drums, keys, and harmonica. And that first song, Greetings from Bluesville, the backing vocals on that were Lucinda Camilleri. This album was recorded at Greasy Pastizzi Studios in Canberra, in Australia. All right, let's get into the next song here. And this one is called Torn to Pieces. With Colcam, you're listening to Mama Sings the Blues, brought to you by Radio Mama and the National Indigenous Radio Service. You're currently listening to the album review by Andrew Camilleri, and that album is called Greetings from Bluesville.

Torn to Pieces there by Andre Camilleri from the album we're viewing tonight, Greetings from Bluesville. Andre Camilleri blends Americana, alternative and the blues to create his original music. Since moving to Australia from Europe in 2000, Andre has recorded over 90 original studio albums with various lineups in Brisbane, Melbourne and Canberra. After all these years, he is still hopeful to beat the odds and one day write the perfect song. Yeah. All right, so the last track I'm going to play for you today is a track called Stuck Between a Rock and a Hard Place. And, yeah, I hope you've enjoyed these first tracks from the album we're reviewing tonight by Andre Camilleri. And we'll be back with the rest of the album next week here on Mama Sings the Blues, so you'll have to tune in for that. All right, let's get into Stuck Between a Rock and a Hard Place, and we'll be back with some more blues after that.

Yeah, that was A Chain with Matt Taylor, and the name of that song was called A Mighty Time. All right, getting close to the end of the show here on Mama Sings the Blues, and yes, I hope you've enjoyed the show so far. And don't forget, you can recap the previous four shows on our website, www.mama.net.au, and go to the Mama Sings the Blues page, and you'll find the four previous shows, and you'll find this show as well. Okay, so I also wanted to mention, I've done it before, my email. If you want to contact me, you can certainly contact me on jancolcam, that's jancolcam at yahoo.com.au. If you want to send me any information about new songs, blues, or just want to get a message on the show about something happening with the blues, I'll certainly be able to help you out or get back to you on that. Well, I'm going to leave you a song here now from Joe Bonamassa, and this comes from the Dust Bowl album, and this one's called No Love on the Street.

Cheers, folks. I catch you next week here on Mama Sings the Blues. Coke Am out. Here's the patron saint, Mr. Gary Moore.

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0: G'day and welcome to the Hot 30 with Maddie right around Australia. It is time to tell your grandma to turn her hearing aids down because I've got the hottest 30 songs in this country as voted by you. There are two new entries into the countdown this week and one re-entry. Overall, 18 Aussies in the countdown, making it 60% Aussie music. My future hit is from Attraction. They've done a cover of the song Don't Stop Believing, like we needed another one. Also, the UK Top 5 with Sarah Roberts while Craig is still on holiday. Entertainment news with Peter Reynolds and LA Spins. And Noah Kahan's IBS problems. Britney's odd posts online. And Survivor Greece axed after they lost a leg. You can get your votes in 1-800-646-376 or vote at hot30.au. And my hit pick is from Offenbach, Four to the Floor. It was released overnight and we've got it. Peter Reynolds returns next hour with LA Spins and Richard Tucker will be by in the final hour with the US Top 5. I'll have artist news and a ton more. All right, let's check out what you've been voting for.
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0: The ulti mix of Olivia Rodrigo, Drop Dead. And Sergeant Slick's Melbourne recut of the Pet Shop Boys Always On My Mind.

0: One man, 30 hits, zero compromises. He's not here to play it safe. He's here to play them all. From the hottest new entries to the unstoppable number one.
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11: Last week in the Hot 30 with Maddie, this song racked up week number 3 in the number 1 position. Here's Fisher and Tones and I. Last week's number 1 was Favour on the Hot 30.

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0: Brand new to the countdown this week in the Hot 30 with Maddie, it's Gracie Abrams and Hit the Wall. That is the Anne 4 remix you've heard in the Hot 30. Also in there, last week's number one, Fisher and Tones and I, Favour. Will they be number one this week? Well, there's only one way to find out. There is over 60% Aussie music this week in the Hot 30 with Maddie. Coming up, Peter Reynolds will tell you all about the leg that got lost in Survivor Greece. In the meantime, Zara Larsson holds on to the 29 position with Midnight Sun.
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0: Brand new to the Hot 30 with Maddie, it's Olivia Rodrigo and her ulti mix of Drop Dead. How cool is that song? Also holding strong in the number 29 position, Zara Larsson and Midnight Sun. Well, it's time to catch up with Peter Reynolds, who's filling in for Craig, and find out all about Britney's odd posts online.
1: Well, Britney Spears went back to posting on Instagram after her knife-wielding and barking stunt at an LA restaurant. In her latest video, Spears modeled a hot pink mini dress, wore a choker, and a pair of platform heels while slapping her butt, running her hands through her hair, and showing off the occasional awkward dance move. Does she ever learn? Oh, Britney. Survivor Greece has been suspended after one of its contestants lost part of his leg during the show. Stavros Floros lost a part of his leg while spearfishing in between shoots, which prompted Survivor Greece to shut down production in the Dominican Republic. He was diving without a surface marker buoy and a boat ran into him. Was the production safety monitor tanning? Noah Kahan is not shy about his real-life struggles with IBS and lactose intolerance. He's openly shared that these recurring issues have even led to some memorable onstage mishaps, as well as the reality of touring with sensitive digestion. Just check out his frequent self-deprecating bathroom jokes on social media. Yep, Kahan is the sh. Yeah, I know. Now back to the Hot 30 with Maddie.
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0: dropping down three spots this week in the Hot 30 with Maddie. It's Yes, Boone, All I Really Want, the River Star remix. Another Aussie in there, a re-entry from Delta Goodrum after coming number four in Eurovision. It's Eclipse. That is the Steve Anderson remix you've heard in the Hot 30. Around the corner in the Hot 30, I will be playing you my future hit from Attraction. It's another version of the song Don't Stop Believing. Plus, Sarah Roberts will be popping by with the UK Top 5. But up next, the top 25 songs in this country as voted by you. You're on the Hot 30 with Maddie.
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0: Welcome back to the Hot 30 with Maddie. On the way for you in the next 30 minutes, I'm going to take you back to 2025 with a classic from Cyril, Moonlight and... The last. We'll be catching up with Sarah Roberts. She's got the UK top five while Craig is away, and he's actually in England too, which makes this very, very ironic. No nepotism here. She is not my cousin. This one is holding on to the number 25 position. It's Sergeant Slick's Melbourne Recut of Always On My Mind.
6: 25.

0: It's my future hit this week in the Hot 30 with Maddie. It's Attraction and their cover of Don't Stop Believing. If you like it, vote for it. Vote at hot30.au. Holding the number 25 position for a second week in a row, the Pet Shop Boys, Sergeant Slick's Melbourne Recut of Always On My Mind. Well, Sarah Roberts is standing by and she's got your latest chart movements in the UK Top 5.
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2: Hi, I'm Sarah Roberts with your UK Top 5. At number 5, it's The One That Got Away from Katy Perry, climbing 5 places from last week's number 10. Katy's a global pop powerhouse with multiple UK and US hits to her name. At number 4, Olivia Rodrigo slips one from number 3 with Drop Dead. The Grammy-winning hitmaker keeps proving her strength with sharp pop and huge streaming power. Number 3 belongs to Billie Jean from Michael Jackson, up one from last week's number 4. The King of Pop's legacy still drives huge chart impact decades on. At number 2, Dracula by Tame Impala holds steady, led by Kevin Parker's psychedelic pop sound that's made the project a modern alternative favourite. And still, number 1 for an 11th week, it's Rain Me In from Sam Fender and Olivia Dean. Sam's the North Shields songwriter behind some of the UK's biggest modern rock anthems, while Olivia's soulful pop sound continues to rise fast. I'm Sarah Roberts filling in for Craig. Now back to the Hot 30 with Matty.
1: 24.

you're on the Hot 30 with Maddie, and up three this week to number 23, the Ulti remix of Alex Warren and Fever Dream. Also in there, up three, Sonny Federa and Crystal, My Loving, in at number 24. If you want to vote for a song in the Hot 30, you can do so. Vote at hot30.au. And coming up in the next 15 minutes, I've got an instant request. We'll find out who it's for as soon as it hits the inbox. Request at hot30.au. Dropping down three spots this week to number 22, Taylor Swift.

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loudest room. I was dancing. I heard the loudest whispers that never made it true. You were looking for an answer while I was looking for you.

0: Wrapping up the first hour of the Hot 30, dropping down 6, Kelly Holiday and Dancing 2. Also in there, a flashback to 2025, Cyril, Moonlight and The Lars with There She Goes, and Fate of Ophelia down 3 to number 22, Taylor Swift. You're on the Hot 30 with Maddie. Of course, that was the Chainsmokers remix you've heard on the Hot 30. Around the corner in the Hot 30, not only will we have an instant request for a 2RDJ listener, but Peter Reynolds will be by with the news wrap-up and the number ones in LA Spins, plus my hit pick from this week, which I cannot wait to play for you. Offenbach has made a remix of Four to the Floor, the Star Sailor song. I absolutely love it, and I reckon you will too. Up next, though, that instant request for a 2RDJ listener. 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

0: Welcome back to the Hot 30 with Maddie. Hour number two, meaning the top 20 songs in this country as voted by you are on their way to your ear canals. We'll be catching up with Peter Reynolds for the global number ones and the news wrap-up, plus his song of the week. You'll find out what that is in the next 20 minutes in the Hot 30. My hit pick from Offenbach, and it's a cover of Star Sailor's Four to the Floor. It is awesome. You are going to love it. If you like it, you can vote for it too in next week's Hot 30. Plus, of course, if you miss an episode of the Hot 30, well, don't stress. 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All right, let's find out what you've been voting for in hour number two.
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0: This one's going out to Kazza, who listens to 2RDJ FM in Sydney. It's Solitaire, I'm Thinking of You, out of 2004.

one more.

0: on the Hot 30 with Maddie, moving up one this week to number 20, John Luke and Aussie Nick J, When Love Takes Over. And a request going out to Kazza, who listens to 2RDJ FM in Sydney, Solitaire, I'm Thinking of You. That song came out in 2004. I got to interview him, except for it was supposed to be in the studio, but he missed his flight from Sydney to Darwin, all because he'd had way too much tequila. He was too drunk to get on the flight. This one is down one. It's Vassie and Mind Electric on me.
1: 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This is Vassie, and you're listening to my latest tune right here on the Hot 30 with Maddie.
2: 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Every touch.

0: Harry Styles and those American girls moving up four to number 18 and dropping down one to number 19. Vassy and Mind Electric with On Me. Not too far away, you're going to hear two Aussie songs back to back. But right now, Peter Reynolds with your latest edition of LA Spins.
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1: U.S. retail spending was up overall last month, but down at furniture stores, car dealerships, department stores, and clothing shops. Utah residents are protesting a massive AI data center backed by Shark Tank star Kevin O'Leary. U.S. senators are working to ban gambling ads targeting minors amid a boom in sports betting and prediction markets. Alexa Plus will soon have AI-generated podcasts with AI co-hosts. Let that sink in.
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5: A Parade of Horribles by Matt Dinneman is the top fiction book.
1: Gracie Abrams announced her third studio album, Daughter from Hell, which will be released on July 17th. Also, she'll be making her acting debut in the A24 feature film, Baby Girl, working with David Johnson, who won the BAFTA Rising Star Award in 2025. He was last seen in Alien Earth on FX. Abrams says she can't wait to share her new music with the world. The first single was inspired by emotional burnout and confronting internal struggles. The track shows Abrams' growth as a songwriter, which we love. Here's Gracie Abrams with the song of the week, Hit the Wall.

0: That was Gracie Abrams with the song of the week, Hit the Wall. LA Spins is available on all music and podcast platforms. That's LA Spins, you know, with a Z. And that's what's happening in LA and Hollywood. For LA Spins, I'm Peter Reynolds. So long from the City of Angels. Now back to the Hot 30 with Maddie.
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2: Welcome back to the Hot 30 with Maddie. On the way for you in the next 30 minutes, my head pick from Offenbach, Four to the Floor. It is absolutely an awesome cover of Star Sailor's song out of 2004. I'll have a number one from this day 2 years ago, but this one is down six. It's Sonny Federa, DOD and Poppy Bascombe, Think About Us. You're on the Hot 30.
3: Number 15.

0: 30 with Maddie moving up 6 spots this week to number 14, Pink Panthers. And Zara Larsson with Stateside also in there, dropping down 6 to number 15. Sonny Federa, DOD, and Poppy Bascombe with Think About Us. That song having spent 1 week in the number one position in the Hot 30 with Maddie. Well, I've been talking about it all show. It's time for my hit pick for this week. This one is by Offenbach. It's a cover of Star Sailor's Fall to the Floor, and I literally had to beg for permission at 2 a.m. from the record company to play it for you. You're hearing it first on the Hot 30.
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0: On the Hot 30 with Maddie dropping down 3, DLE and Seeing Double with Can't Get You Out of My Head. That was a former future hit on the Hot 30 with Maddie, landing in at number 13 this week. And my hit pick for this week from Offenbach, 4 to the Floor. Did you like it? You can vote for it. Vote at hot30withmaddie.com. Coming up in a couple of moments, the number one from 2 years ago from Cyril. I think you figured out what it is. This one is up one. Caitlin Aragon and Haven with Iran. You're on the Hot 30.
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0: On the Hot 30 with Maddie, moving up to this week to number 11, Tristan Black featuring Bianca and Wildfire. Also in there, a song that was number 1 2 years ago today, Cyril and Stumbling In out of 2023, and up one to number 12 in the countdown, Caitlin Aragon and Haven with I Run. Well, not too far away in the Hot 30, we'll be catching up with Peter Reynolds. He'll have more entertainment news. Richard Tucker will also be by. He's got your US top five for this week. But up next, I've got an instant request for a Switch Brisbane listener. You're on the Hot 30 with Maddie.
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11: 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I'm the lead singer of the band

0: Welcome back to The Whole 30 with Maddie around Australia. Hour number three, that means I'm about to get stuck into the top 10 songs in this country that have been voted in by you. There are six Aussies in the top 10, and in just a moment I'm going to play an instant request for a Switch Brisbane listener, and it's a song that only came out in the last 3 weeks, but it has not charted in the Hot 30. Peter Reynolds will be by with your entertainment news, and Pete Davidson's home will just not sell. Youngblood and MGK are in a feud, and Olivia Dean's huge year. Richard from Tucker 56 Radio will be by with the US Top 5. And don't forget, if you miss an episode of The Hot 30, well, it's really easy to catch it at any time. 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
0: Campbell has emailed request at hot30.au and he listens to Switch Brisbane. Campbell's asked, hey, do you have the Robin Thicke, Pharrell and T.I. versus Cheryl Lynn version of Blurred Lines Are Real? It's a mashup. The answer is, of course I do, and here it is for you now. You're on The Hot 30 with Maddie right around Australia.

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0: On the Hot 30 with Maddie, dropping down two spots, Aussie Ben Renner and Oscar Jammo with Crave You in at number 10. And going out to Campbell, who listens to Switch Brisbane on 1197 AM and DAB Plus in Brisbane, Robin Thicke, Pharrell and T.I. versus Cheryl Lind, Blurred Lines Are Real. It is a mashup. On the way for you, Peter Reynolds will tell you about Pete Davidson's home that just won't sell. This one is up five. It's Disco Lines and Tinashe, No Broke Boys.
1: Number 9.

0: Moving up three spots this week in the Hot 30 with Maddie. That is Somba and Homewrecker. That is the Ulti remix you've heard in the Hot 30. Sitting in at number 8. And also up 5, another song that just won't disappear. Disco Lines and Tinashe with No Broke Boys in at number 9. Vote for your favourite song, vote at hot30.au. Well, it's time to catch up with Richard Tucker, and he's going to tell you about the Youngblood and MGK brand new feud.
1: It seems that there's a war brewing between Machine Gun Kelly and Youngblood. MGK posted a scathing attack saying that Youngblood is Pinocchio because he says he's an advocate for cheaper concert tickets, yet his current tour tickets are no cheaper. Youngblood didn't respond, but his camp said he's simply too busy on his current sold-out tour to comment on MGK's crap. Olivia Dean's year just keeps getting bigger. She sold out 2 nights at Crypto.com Arena in LA, and back in her native UK, her duet with Sam Fender, Rain Me In, has spent 11 weeks at number 1 on the singles chart, breaking the previous record by a female-male duet, Umbrella, by Rihanna and Jay-Z. Congrats, Olivia. Pete Davidson tried to sell the home he was living in with Elsie Hewitt prior to their split. The couple lasted only 5 months after the birth of their daughter. He listed the upstate New York home for $2.5 million on Valentine's Day, but dropped the price twice and still can't sell it. This after he lost $400,000 on the sale of his Staten Island condo. Idiot! Now back to the Hot 30 with Maddie.
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0: Aussie Josh Fawaz and his version of Like a Prayer, unmoved from last week in the countdown, holding strong in the number six position. Also in there, dropping down three spots, Pure Tone with Dom Dolla and Addicted to Bass. That song, having spent 1 week in the number one position in the Hot 30, now landing in at number seven. You can vote for any song you want at any time. Vote at hot30.au. Around the corner in the Hot 30, we'll be catching up with Richard Tucker. He's got your US top five. I've also got the top five songs in this country, plus a flashback. What will it be this week? Keep listening to find out. You're on the Hot 30 with Maddie, right around Australia.
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0: Welcome back to The Hot 30 with Maddie. On the way for you in the next 30 minutes, I'm going to take you back to the 90s with a DJ-only remix of Everything But The Girl, Miss You. Plus, we'll catch up with Richard Tucker for the US Top 5. 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

0: On the Hot 30 with Maddie, it is the Olivia Dean Ulti remix of Man I Need. That song having spent 6 weeks this year in the number one position and 6 weeks last year in the number one position, non-consecutively. Also in there, staying strong in the number five position this week in the countdown, Bebe Rexha and the Ulti remix by Stacey Mia of New Religion. Well, it's time to catch up with Richard Tucker. He's got your latest in the US Top 5.
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1: 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The pop superstar took to the stage on the third night of Radio 1's Big Weekend in the UK. At number 4, Bruno Mars with I Just Might. The singer won 3 American Music Awards on Monday: Best R&B Artist, Best R&B Song, and Best R&B Album. Olivia Dean has a second song on the US Top 5 this week with Man I Need, 38 weeks on the charts. Ella Langley arrives at number 2 with Be Her. The country singer occupies the top 3 spots on the Hot Country charts, and she's done it for an entire month. The only other time that's ever been done is in 2024, when Beyoncé reigned in the top 3 spots for a single week from Cowboy Carter. And another week at number 1 for Ella Langley's Choosin' Texas. She's been slammed on social media after photos surfaced of her showing support for MAGA and Trump. 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

0: When that song originally came out in the noughties, Milky and More Grab, that is the Pinnell remix of Just The Way You Are, moving up one to number two. That song already having spent 3 weeks in the number one position. And I gave you something new. It dropped last Friday, the Boys Noize remix of Tame Impala and Jenny, Dracula remix. How cool is that one? I'm going to swap them about over the coming weeks because why not hear something different on your radio? Well, not too far away in the Hot 30, I have got the number one song in this country that has been voted in by you. And a reminder, you can get your votes into the Hot 30. Vote at hot30.au or go to the website hot30.au. Right now for you though, this one is a DJ-only remix of Everything But The Girls Missing. Up after this, the number one song in this country as voted by you. You're on the Hot 30 with Maddie right around Australia.
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0: Did you just call me a hamburger? Does this have some sort of other meaning that I'm scared of right now?
1: No, not at all. It's a term of endearment. You're a hamburger. You've got love. You got love.
0: Oh, because everybody loves a good hamburger. You're not saying you want to eat me, are you?
1: Not at all, darling. I want to give you big hugs. That's both. But that's all it is. It's love.
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0: Most of us probably consider spending time together as a family pretty important, but it's easy to be distracted by work or social commitments and technology, like the latest computer games, your social networking page or emailing, texting, tweeting or Skyping with friends. With some advice on these issues, here's Louise McElroy from Connections, a support service for families and individuals.
1: People's concentration levels seem to have diminished a little bit, but they're always checking phones for messages or the web or that sort of thing, so it's just that need to be in contact. However, families can use that as well to their benefit to stay in better contact with family members that might be, you know, particularly once children get a bit older or that kind of thing. They can use those really well to stay connected. So it's, you know, it's a bit of a positive and a negative for a lot of families. But I think the thing that trips a lot of families up when they're thinking about spending time with their families is that they often think they've got to do these long things, really time-consuming activities or quite expensive activities. So, oh, we haven't done anything for so long, so we've got to do something big or that kind of thing. But when, you know, I do quite a lot of work with children, and what I'm constantly hearing from children is that they just want, you know, a bit of time. It doesn't have to be hours on end. It can be just 5 minutes, just, you know, grabbing 5 minutes here and there just to let our loved ones know that you're thinking of them and just to give them that undivided attention for that 5 minutes or do something with them will make the world of difference. And then obviously if you can do longer time, that's great, but a lot of people just don't have the time for that.
0: Louise McElroy from Connections in Queensland. Connections provides programs and counselling on a range of issues that affect families. For more information, call 1300 114 397. That number again is 1300 114 397.
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2: Hello, my name is Godfrey Simpson and I'm a Wadjuri Badimaa person. Language to me is very important because my grandparents, Fred Simpson and Doris Ryan, who are sadly both passed now, so may they rest in peace, spoke the language fluently and I was always around them as a child. And whilst the other children were outside playing, I was on my grandmother's lap listening and learning. I remember following my father around as well and standing around with him and his brothers and brothers-in-law, looking up and listening to every word, because back then, in the mid to late 80s, a lot more Wadjuri was spoken, with each sentence having maybe one or two English words. And so I guess in those early days, with that amount of exposure to the language, I wanted to know more and more. And I remember keeping my auntie, my dad's sister, Auntie Barbara Simpson, and her partner, Uncle Ron Merry, who have also passed, so may they rest in peace as well. She used to keep them up way past midnight asking questions and asking, why do you say it like that, or how do you say that, or what does this or that mean? And there were many more speakers who I learned from the Simpson, Dan, Mary, Boddington, Wingo, Gilbert, Mungu families, and many more to mention, but they all knew who they were. Most of my teachers never knew they were teaching me, and I'm very grateful for them speaking their language as loudly and as proudly as they did for me to hear. And over the last 20, maybe 21 years, I've worked for all the language centres, and no matter where I go, I always come back to my wanga. And my biggest passion now is to teach and promote my wanga as best I can. So waeng urlim in the wanga, you know,
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0: What is
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0: local Wajiri word is Nyarlu. What is a Nyarlu? Nyarlu is a female, woman and a girl. You can use Nyarlu in their sentence, "Are you that Nyarlu talking?" Or "Some Nyarlu at the door." Nyarlu is spelt N-Y-A-R-L-U. Can you say Nyarlu?
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Could there be eyes like yours? Could there be lips like yours? Could there be smiles like yours? Honest and truly.

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0: today is?
1: Yajala.
0: What is?
1: Yajala. Yajala means friend. To spell Yajala is Y-A-J-A-L-A. Can you say Yajala?
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3: Hey, all out there. I'm Gabrielle Beverly Butler from Prindrew Primary School. I hope you have a great time listening to Radio Mama. Okay.

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0: Our local Mulgana word today is wobbegoo. What is a wobbegoo? Wobbegoo is a sea eagle. You can use wobbegoo in this sentence. There are lots of wobbegoo in Shark Bay. Wobbegoo is spelt W-A-B-A-G-U. 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

0: people talking about having a 2-year plan, a 5-year plan. 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

0: We still wave old glory down at the courthouse. In Muskogee, Oklahoma, USA.
1: Good old Danny, here's a song that I recorded some time ago. It's entitled, Once I Had a Secret Love.
2: Once I had a secret love.

0: 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I'm a volunteer with the East Narrogin Primary School, and you're listening to Radio Mama on 100.5 FM.
1: If you feel like singing on this one, join in. You might know the words.
2: Okay.
1: And if you don't know the words, you can hum along like Phil does most of the time. Those are the old jokes.
2: Still work.
1: Yeah, they still work.

0: I'm Mark Dransfield. The ACTU has welcomed the decision to raise the minimum wage. From next month, Australia's lowest paid workers will see their earnings rise to about $1,005 a week. The ACTU had initially called for a larger increase to help combat high inflation, but Secretary Sally McManus says the decision will still bring some relief.
1: This is a really good outcome for everyone struggling with cost of living. In particular, of course, the lowest paid Aussies are the ones that are struggling the most with cost of living, and they need this pay rise absolutely.
0: However, industry groups claim the minimum wage has now been raised to an unaffordable level for most businesses. IVF clinics in Victoria will face greater scrutiny under new laws following a series of bungles, including a woman giving birth to a stranger's baby. State Health Minister Harriet Shing says providers will be required to meet strict new rules.
2: There can be conditions imposed upon providers, whether that's their financial viability, the standards and reporting measures that they are required to comply with, or the processes whereby they engage with people who are seeking or receiving their services.
0: A preliminary investigation into a plane crash near Broome has found the pilot may have pressed the wrong button while operating the engines in a manual mode. Two pilots and five passengers were on board the plane when both engines shut down soon after taking off from Broome Airport in March. One person was injured. The Australian Transport Safety Bureau has found one of the aircraft's engine fuel controllers was not working at the time of the crash. A takedown notice has been issued to online platforms over the sale of toys and games using high-powered magnets. The small, potentially deadly objects are included in magnetic chess and magnetic battle chess games. ACCC Deputy Chairwoman Katrina Lowe says four online retailers have agreed to act.
3: The ACCC has issued takedown requests to four online marketplaces, Amazon, eBay, Kogan and Frugo, as part of our investigation into toys and games that contain potentially deadly magnets.
0: Australia's highest number of billionaires on record have added more than $25 billion to their fortunes over the last year. New data shows the 20 richest individuals now hold more wealth than the bottom 3 million households combined. Oxfam Australia Chief Executive Jennifer Tierney says families are struggling with daily living costs and recent tax changes don't go far enough.
4: This is at a moment where Australians are facing food insecurity, rising housing prices and really suffering when trying to fill up their cars at the pump.
0: Australia has imposed sanctions on three Israelis and four entities in response to escalating settler violence in the West Bank. The government has taken the action as it calls on Israel to address violence in the region. Air Showbiz and The Life of Gene Wilder is coming to the big screen. The biopic will cover his life story and his biggest performances in movies like Willy Wonka and the Chocolate Factory, Young Frankenstein and also Blazing Saddles. This is Air News. Geelong coach Chris Scott has sympathised with the AFL and its score review technology. The veteran coach is warning there'll be more goal line reviews, expecting umpires to take a more cautious approach after a non-decision in his club's loss to Carlton. Scott says while the AFL should have higher standards, it needs to be decisive.
5: Now, I think they should be held to a high account. I just don't think they should make decisions by committee and possibly that can confuse things at AFL House when they listen to too many people. And logically, on a lot of issues, you have 18 different opinions from 18 different clubs.
0: NRL and Roosters star Connor Watson has signed with two rival clubs on the same day. The 30-year-old has been granted an early release by Sydney to join the Dragons next year. He's also signed a two-year deal with newcomers the PNG Chiefs, who enter the competition in 2028. Serena Williams is returning to the tennis tour. Air Sports Paul Walsh has more.
6: After weeks of speculation, Serena Williams has confirmed she will return to competitive tennis in the coming weeks. The 24 times Grand Slam champion has accepted a doubles wildcard invitation to play on the grass at the Queen's Club in West London. The WTA 500 event is generally considered a major warm-up event to Wimbledon. However, there is no indication at this stage whether the 44-year-old will be offered or accept an invitation to SW19 starting in 4 weeks' time.
0: Paul Walsh reporting, Australian Independent Radio News.
7: When you arrive,

0: Yeah, look out. What are you doing here?
1: What do you mean? I rang you to say I was coming over.
0: Yeah, I know, but I didn't hear your car pull up. Usually I hear that beast from a mile away. It was proper quiet this time.
1: That's because I didn't drive here, simpleton.
0: What? Then how did you get here?
1: I walked.
0: You walked?
1: Well, I decided from now on that if I'm going to go somewhere that's within walking distance, then that's exactly what I'm going to do. Walk.
0: Well, your house isn't that close to mine.
1: Yes, it is. It only took me about 45 minutes to walk, and considering that we should walk for at least half an hour each day, I thought it was the perfect distance.
0: So what about this change?
1: I'm wanting to feel healthier. Plus, I wanted to save money on fuel. It's been great.
0: Well, are you going to come inside and have a seat?
1: How about you come outside and we'll go for a walk? I'm sure you could benefit from it.
0: I'm not worried about saving fuel.
1: Maybe not, but you look like you should worry about your tan. Plus, you'll get your daily vitamin D hit.
0: All right. Well, let me put on my shoes, my hat and some sunscreen.
1: Good girl.
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Hello to all the countrymen in Geraldton. Hello to all the countrymen in Northampton. 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

0: Good morning, I'm Lee Harrison. The opposition says criticism of the AUKUS defence pact among Labor MPs is very concerning. Backbencher Ed Husic argues the US has changed the goalposts and that opens an opportunity to re-evaluate the deal. America will now provide Australia with second-hand subs until we're ready to manufacture the vessels ourselves. Shadow Defence Minister James Patterson argues Mr. Husic's comments undermine the project.
1: Richard Miles needs to show leadership. When he's back in Australia today, he needs to haul Ed Husic into line and demonstrate that the Labor government is 100% behind AUKUS and will deliver it on time and on budget as promised.
0: New analysis claims Western militaries have failed to learn important lessons from modern conflicts. The Lowy Institute report argues countries like Australia have been slow to boost capability, while China and Iran are embracing new technologies. The research recommends a shift in defence culture to one that rewards risk and holds poor leaders accountable. Retired Major General Mick Ryan says democracies are lagging behind their adversaries.
2: Their doctrine, their force structures, and their procurement priorities really aren't leading edge. And this has a pretty serious implication for things like countries like Australia, which means it almost has no real drone capabilities or counter-drone capabilities.
0: Curbing China's influence will be top of the agenda when the Prime Minister meets his Solomon Islands counterpart. Nelson Scott reports.
3: Anthony Albanese will hold talks with Solomon's PM Matthew Whale in Canberra today as he wraps up his three-day visit to Australia. In 2022, the Pacific nations signed a security deal with Beijing, which has come under scrutiny following allegations Chinese police were fingerprinting locals. Labor is hoping Mr. Whale, who has historically been anti-China, will shift his country's allegiance to Australia. It's expected the two leaders will sign a $190 million funding package, which would see a new police academy built in Honiara. A deal with the Solomons builds on Australia's existing Pacific agreements, including a military treaty with Papua New Guinea. Nelson Scott, Canberra.
0: A new report from the Climate Council says a surge in Australian data centre construction, driven by artificial intelligence, risks pushing up power bills and increasing pollution. The document shows Australia's already a global investment hotspot, second only to the US, with 162 data centres in operation and more than 90 in the pipeline. A study's found diabetes developed during pregnancy is likely an early manifestation triggered by stress. The University of Queensland research suggests gestational and type 2 diabetes could be the same condition. Study lead Caroline Brito Nunes says they're almost identical.
4: So we found that gestational diabetes largely shares the same genetics as type 2 diabetes, and we found very limited evidence that they are actually distinct conditions.
0: This is AIR News. Tears at Roland Garros, where Marta Kostyuk has made her first Grand Slam semi at the French Open. The 23-year-old beat Ukrainian Elena Svitolina 6-3, 2-6, 6-2. The death toll from the latest bombardment in Ukraine has reached 21, and Kostyuk says it's hard to separate politics and tennis.
5: Of course, when I woke up today, I saw it was all over the news. I texted my family if they were okay, and this is it. This is pretty much all I can do, and the biggest thing I can do is sit here and talk about it so more people can find out about it.
0: Bombers defender Archie Roberts says the whole team has had to put the fallout from Brad Scott's sacking a week ago, along with the immediate resignations of assistant coach Ben Jacobs and welfare boss Ben Robbins behind them. The 20-year-old says he did catch up with Scott in person recently.
6: For me, he's been the biggest impact on my career. Like, he drafted me as an 18-year-old, gave me the opportunity as an 18-year-old again to play AFL. And then since then, it's just been such a driving factor for me.
0: And in rugby league, rampaging Rabbitohs forward David Fifita has been named to make his return from a hamstring injury in tomorrow night's NRL clash with the Sea Eagles. He's been sidelined since round 6. Australian Independent Radio News.

G'day everybody. Our local Malgana word today is Boyangura. What is Boyangura? Boyangura is a turtle. You can use Boyangura in this sentence. I can see Boyangura swimming in the ocean. Boyangura is spelt B-U-Y-U-N-G-U-R-R-A. Boyangura. Can you say Boyangura? This message was brought to you by Bundiyara Irrawanga Language Centre and Radio Mama.

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0: Good morning, I'm Lee Harrison. A prominent think tank claims Australia's military is underprepared in essential areas of modern warfare. Analysis by the Lowy Institute shows the ADF has fallen behind in its drone, ground operations and long-range strike capabilities. Retired Major General Mick Ryan claims Australia's geographic isolation has bred a false sense of security.
1: Most Australians don't perceive a threat to Australia. I mean, we're not proximate to China or Russia or North Korea, so they don't see every day the kind of threats and aggression that these countries are engaged in.
0: Economists and business leaders fear a pay boost for minimum workers will pave the way for another two rate rises this year. The Fair Work Commission decided to increase pay packets by 4.75%. About 3 million low-paid workers will now earn about $1,005 a week. A number of emergency doctors across the country say they're planning to quit. Gabrielle Hodson reports.
2: A report by the Australasian College of Emergency Medicine has found close to 2 in 5 emergency doctors plan to leave in the next decade, including young doctors decades away from retirement. 1 in 5 under the age of 50 say they're likely or very likely to quit, a figure SMH The Age says has doubled in less than 10 years. Unsustainable workplace conditions were the most common reason for wanting to throw in the towel. The college says a shrinking emergency workforce is a very real threat. It's also concerned overcrowding is becoming normalised and its effects on patient care and staff burnout aren't being properly addressed. Gabriel Hodson reporting.
0: A complaint is being lodged to the Consumer Watchdog about unsafe products being sold by retailers, including Amazon and Temu. Consumer Advocate Choice claims 6% of people who purchased items online in the last 2 years suffered an injury or property damage. Choice's B. Sherwood says the ACCC needs to act.
3: Because I think a lot of people think that it is illegal to sell unsafe products online, but it's not, but it absolutely should be. And so we want the government to introduce new laws that make it safer for consumers to shop online.
0: The New South Wales Taxi Council says there's still some way to go before we see driverless taxis rolled out across Sydney. US company Waymo is understood to be lobbying government officials to allow it to test autonomous ride-sharing vehicles in the Harbour City. Taxi Council Chief Executive Nick Abraham says a strong regulatory framework would need to be developed.
4: I think it's very clear that we've got some way to go with these trials, but also establishing an appropriate regulatory framework that ensures the safety, you know, and guidelines around driverless taxis.
0: And a private island on Queensland's Fraser Coast is up for sale. Toogoom Island has hit the market for the first time in 17 years and includes its own airstrip. Back in 2013, it sold for $3 million. This is Air News. Tennis and Day 11 at the French Open saw the first of the quarterfinals played. Paul Walsh reports.
5: Men's number 2 seed Alexander Zverev has advanced to his 11th Grand Slam semi-final and his 5th at Roland Garros after a commanding win over the 19-year-old Rafael Hodar, producing a final scoreline 7-6, 6-1, 6-3. For the women, the battle of the Ukrainians saw a victory to the 15th seed Marta Kostyuk over the 7th seed Lina Svitolina. Kostyuk, the first Ukrainian player in the Open era to reach a Grand Slam semi-final at Roland Garros, had nothing but praise for her opponent.
6: I want to point out Elina and her incredible impact on Ukrainian tennis, on Ukrainians and on me. So happy to be through the semifinals, but I want to thank her again for this incredible match.
5: In the other of the women's quarterfinals, 19-year-old Mira Andreeva booked her place in her third French Open semi-final after her straight sets victory over Sorana Curtia from Romania. Paul Walsh for Air Sport.
0: In the AFL, James Hurd insists he hasn't started putting together his coaching dream team. There's reports the Essendon greats started sounding out Team Hurd for the vacant coaching job. Hurd says it's certainly something he thinks about, but no one has been approached. And Australia's defeated Pakistan by 41 runs in their second one-dayer in Lahore, squaring the three-match series 1-1. Australian Independent Radio News.
7: You have gone away from me, far away across the deep blue sea. You have gone away from me, far away across the deep blue sea. Don't know where you've gone to, you're always on my mind. This world is such a big place.

can be. Don't have no one to care about me. Another bar and mystery to follow. A new hit I wish I could borrow. 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You're wasting all my gin. That's a mortal sin. Please return to me.

enemy. 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

0: home. 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
0: Okay. 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Not even 40 cents.
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0: Staying in touch with country and culture is important, and it's a great way to look after yourself. 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Stay strong. 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

0: Our local Wadjuri word is nathe. What is nathe? Nathe is when one cannot remember the proper name for something. You can say nathe in this sentence. Where is the nathe? Or, you know, nathe. Nathe is spelt NHAATHAYI. Can you say nathe?
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2: 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What a yow.

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2: Hi, this is Matthew from Morowa. 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

0: Good morning, I'm Lee Harrison. The federal government maintains it's fully committed to implementing the AUKUS defence deal. Labor's support for the pact has come under question after high-profile MP Ed Husic argued for Australia's withdrawal. The opposition says the government needs to communicate its unwavering support for the alliance. But Foreign Minister Penny Wong says AUKUS is full steam ahead.
1: We're clear about why this is important for the country, and I think anyone looking at the world in which we live and the region in which we live understands that Australia needs effective military deterrence, of which submarines are a critical part.
0: Meanwhile, a new report claims Western militaries have failed to learn key lessons from conflicts in Ukraine and the Middle East. The Lowy Institute argues democracies have been slow to procure new capabilities and adapt to battlefield innovations. The findings warn the West now lags behind autocracies like Iran and Russia. Further charges have been laid over a wild brawl at a soccer match in Sydney's southwest. Dusty Fitzpatrick reports.
2: Police say a number of players and spectators became involved in the fight at the under-17s game at Revesby. An 18-year-old man was treated at the scene for a bite mark to his back before being taken to hospital. Police have already charged two people, including a 16-year-old boy, over the incident. An 18-year-old man's now been taken into custody and charged with assault. He's due to face court today. Dusty Fitzpatrick, Sydney.
0: Victoria's stretched teaching ranks are being propped up by an influx of New Zealanders as the state's homegrown educators move interstate. Andrew Dalgleish at the Principals Association says it's not a perfect situation.
3: We certainly don't want to be taking their talent as well. I mean, there are some shortages of teachers around the world, but taking from other countries, other states, isn't necessarily the best answer.
0: The Queensland government has backflipped on its nation-leading reforms on e-mobility device use. The watered-down legislation will now allow children under 17 to ride e-scooters and bikes with parental supervision. There'll also be major changes to speed limits enforced. Australian Road Safety Foundation Chair Russell White says there are interesting aspects of the new laws.
4: In terms of where the bikes are going to be allowed, and also just in terms of speed limit changes too, there's some interesting things there which I was a little bit surprised about in terms of shared spaces. So have they got the balance right? I guess time will tell, but it's certainly an issue that we're going to be facing still for quite some time.
0: And a new poll points to an increase in the number of Australians attending live music and arts events despite cost of living pressures. 74% of respondents to the National Arts Participation Survey reported attending an arts event or festival in the past year. This is AIR News. AFL first up, and Brisbane will enter this weekend's Q Clash as underdogs against the informed Gold Coast. The Lions and Suns rivalry has deepened further since Brisbane ran out 53-point semi-final winners at the Gabba last year. Lions star Jared Berry says they're ready to write the next chapter.
5: Just the success of both clubs is sort of building that rivalry in itself, and you know, those games have a little bit more on them, especially in finals, and yeah, it's just naturally building, and it's always good when you have two good teams going at it.
0: To rugby league now, and Panthers coach Ivan Cleary has weighed into the debate about whether son Nathan needs to dominate State of Origin. Despite winning three Man of the Match awards for the Blues, critics say Nathan hasn't replicated his club form at interstate level. Ivan has suggested the bar's being set too high.
6: I mean, I don't even know what dominating Origin is. We've never seen anyone do it. So, you know, even Wally Lewis back in the day, I mean, he's probably the only one that's really... But did he? I don't know.
0: And the Aussies have scored 9 for 231 in their one-day international in Lahore, beating Pakistan by 41 runs. Australian Independent Radio News.

0: A healthy set of lungs is essential to our quality of life, but it's not something that crosses our minds often. Actually, according to the Lung Foundation, around 50% of Australians hardly think of their lung health. In a nutshell, our lungs allow us to breathe in oxygen whilst exhaling the carbon monoxide and getting rid of waste products and toxins from the body. So how can we keep our lungs in good condition? 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

0: This is Air Sport Australia First Edition. Good morning, I'm Lee Harrison. Brisbane will enter this weekend's Q Clash as underdogs against an in-form Gold Coast. The Lions and Suns rivalry has deepened further since Brisbane ran out 53-point semi-final winners at the Gabba last year. Lions star Jared Berry says they're ready to write the next chapter.
1: Just the success of both clubs is sort of building that rivalry in itself, and those games have a little bit more on them, especially in finals. And yeah, it's just naturally building, and it's always good when you have two good teams going at it.
0: Dockers forward Jai Amos is gaining confidence each week following another strong four-goal showing against Brisbane. Amos has booted 30 goals in 2026 and is now equal fifth in the Coleman medal race. He says another pre-season with his forward teammates has been the secret.
2: Wouldn't call it confidence. I'd call it that I'm building my game off the back of another pre-season. Internally, I've improved my footy and learned a lot more about how to use my body. Yeah, having another pre-season with those boys and building myself again, I think, is helping me, and nowhere near where I want to be still.
0: Panthers coach Ivan Cleary has weighed into the debate about whether son Nathan needs to dominate State of Origin. Despite winning three Man of the Match awards for the Blues, critics say Nathan hasn't replicated his club form at interstate level. Ivan suggested the bar's being set too high.
3: I mean, I don't even know what dominating Origin is. We've never seen anyone do it. So, even Wally Lewis back in the day, I mean, he's probably the only one that's really... But did he? I don't know.
0: The Sea Eagles have been given special clearance by the NRL to select Tolu Kola for tomorrow night's clash with the Rabbitohs. The Blues Origin winger was expected to miss the game under concussion protocols. Tennis and day 11 at the French Open saw the first of the quarterfinals played. Paul Walsh has the details.
4: Men's number 2 seed Alexander Zverev has advanced to his 11th Grand Slam semi-final and his 5th at Roland Garros after a commanding win over the 19-year-old Rafael Hodar, producing a final scoreline 7-6, 6-1, 6-3. For the women, the battle of the Ukrainians saw a victory to the 15th seed Marta Kostyuk over the 7th seed Lina Svitolina. Kostyuk, the first Ukrainian player in the Open era to reach a Grand Slam semi-final at Roland Garros, had nothing but praise for her opponent.
5: I want to point out Elina and her incredible impact on Ukrainian tennis, on Ukrainians and on me. So happy to be through the semi-finals, but I want to thank her again for this incredible match.
4: In the other of the women's quarterfinals, 19-year-old Mira Andreeva booked her place in her third French Open semi-final after her straight sets victory over Sorana Kirtia from Romania. Paul Walsh for Air Sport.
0: The Aussies have scored 9 for 231 in their one-day international in Lahore, beating Pakistan by 41 runs. And the Big Bash cricket teams, the Melbourne Renegades and Melbourne Stars, are set to merge. They'll reportedly have navy uniforms, and lists will remain the same for the time being, with speculation they'll be rebadged the Bushrangers. This is Air Sport Australia.

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2: This is Mary D, and guess what? 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One black mama, another black mama, which means Mama Mama. 105.FM, tune right in.

0: Hello there, I'm Sean Bindley. Curbing China's influence in the Pacific is expected to be top of the agenda when the Prime Minister meets with his Solomon Islands counterpart. Anthony Albanese and Matthew Wale will sit down in Canberra. Labor hopes the meeting will see Wale, who has historically been critical of China, shift his allegiances further towards Australia. Fighting continued in Lebanon on Tuesday, despite the US President's claim that he brokered a halt to hostilities, with Israeli Prime Minister Benjamin Netanyahu vowing to keep striking southern Lebanon, and Israel's Defence Minister denying any ceasefire is in place. Israel-Lebanon talks are scheduled for Washington later this week, but the ongoing clashes raise questions about whether diplomacy can gain traction. Both leaders are facing elections in their countries, and the war is shaping their political calculations in very different ways. Kate Fisher is in Washington. She says the US president sent contradictory signals about the state of the talks on Monday, dismissing them as boring in one interview, then posting online that they were progressing rapidly.
1: The Iranians, according to the Mehr News Agency, are still reviewing the latest offering of a proposal from the United States, and they remain sceptical due to kind of trust that what they say of trusting the US before and them not keeping their side of the deal. And of course, it's still really important to the Iranians that Lebanon is included in this ceasefire, and the foreign minister of Iran, Abbas Araghchi, really stressing that point.
0: New analysis claims Western militaries have failed to learn important lessons from modern conflicts. The Lowy Institute report argues countries like Australia have been slow to boost capability, while China and Iran are embracing new technologies. The research recommends a shift in defence culture to one that rewards risk and holds poor leaders accountable. Retired Major General Mick Ryan says democracies are lagging behind their adversaries.
2: The doctrine, the force structures, and their procurement priorities really aren't leading edge. And this has a pretty serious implication for things like countries like Australia, which means it almost has no real drone capabilities or counter-drone capabilities.
0: The New South Wales state government is being urged to get on with resolving claims from people unlawfully strip-searched as the state appeals a landmark class action ruling. The lead plaintiff was awarded $93,000 over the way she was treated at a festival in 2018. Slater and Gordon lawyer Rory Walsh hopes the government will move quickly to compensate those affected once the appeal is sorted.
3: The appeal is largely directed towards the state trying to reduce its liability both to the plaintiff in respect of the specific damages awarded to her.
0: Amidst allegations, the entire Victorian Big Build program is riddled with corruption. The former IBAC commissioner has taken aim at politicians for failing to give agencies the power to properly investigate. Robert Reddick says he's not singling out the Labor government. In his words, a pox on both their houses. And he's questioned the timing of Jacinta Allen's decision to shelve changes to IBAC's powers until well after the state's election.
4: Why it is now, one must ask the question, why is it now that the Premier has suddenly said, I'm now no longer...